There's the Beach Boys and I Get Around. Hi there, it's Bert checking in for this Monday. So glad you were here too. On the way, music from Jim Croce, now Van Morrison.

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0: That's Al Green. Let's stay together. Stick around for the Beatles, the Guess Who, the Temptations, and more in just a moment.
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0: there's Billy Joel and Piano Man. We bang out more greats from Styx, BJ Thomas, the OJs, and more on the other side for you.
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0: There's Linda Ronstadt at You're No Good. More great sounds all the way from Rare Earth, Player, The Righteous Brothers, and more. Don't go far.
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0: is T-Rex and Banger Gong. Get it on. Wow, it is that time already. My name is Bird, and I must fly for today, but I will be back soon. Until then, do find, like, and follow me on Facebook and Instagram, Bird Radio. Bird with a Y would be honored and thrilled. More of the greatest music ever made is on the way next. Don't go far. Talk to you
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You never know what you might find.

Dusty with you. I got some good music for you this time out. Well, like always, that was Gloria Gaynor, I Will Survive. We got the Rascals grooving. I got Elton John's Rocket Man, Jan and Dean, Dead Man's Curve, and a whole lot of other ones. Keep things moving along with a song called Listen to the Music. Here are the Doobie Brothers.

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0: That one is called Rocket Man from Elton John. Time to do our brain exercise for today. Trivia question. Get you thinking. See if you know the answer to this one about our nation. Who was the youngest person to become president? Who was the youngest person to become president? Ponder that one. I'll give you the answer next.
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I am Dusty. That was Wild Cherry Play, that funky music. Martha Reeves and the Vandellas. They're going to do Dancing in the Street in a little bit. We're going to get Gary Puckett of the Union Gap to stop by and do Woman Woman. Bad Fingers on the playlist with Day After Day and Right Now. How about one called Girl Watcher? 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

0: Gary Puckett and the Union Gap. Woman. Very appropriate as we go back into history on this date to see what happened. We'll go back to this date, 1920. It was on this day in 1920 that the 19th Amendment was ratified, thanks to one vote, after a guy got a representative got a note from his mother. Anyway, that gave women the right to vote. And it happened this date, 1920.
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My name is Dusty. That was Billy Joel. Moving out, coming up, we got DC5, Rick Nelson, Steve Miller Band, and a bunch more. And this one's called I Heard It Through the Grapevine from Gladys Knight and the Pips.

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child grows up to be somebody that just loves to learn. 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

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Mm-hmm.

0: There's Garden Party from Rick Nelson. Let's check the calendar, see what's on there today. It's National Couples Day, and it's also National Ice Cream Pie Day. Well, I think I'll just grab my other half of my couple, my lovely wife, and we'll go get us some ice cream pie.
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2: I'm Dan Warren. Our top story. President Donald Trump has issued a stark warning to Oman over its negotiations with Iran regarding the Strait of Hormuz. Sharon Chapman has the details.
3: President Trump threatened military action against Oman if the Gulf nation interferes with U.S. efforts to secure the Strait of Hormuz. The warning comes as a 60-day truce deadline between Washington and Tehran expires without a permanent deal. Tehran announced an agreement with Muscat on managing transit through the strategic waterway, but President Trump insisted Oman must stay out of the way or face military strikes.
2: Elsewhere in Hawaii, the cleanup operation is underway after Tropical Storm Lala battered the island chain with severe flooding and destructive winds, leaving one person dead and key communities isolated. Ben Thomas has this report.
4: Lala never made landfall, but even as it weakened from a hurricane to a tropical storm, it lashed Hawaii with intense rainfall and flash flooding from Honolulu to the Big Island, where communities in the southern end were cut off from communication and roads blocked by debris. Officials announced one fatality, a 90-year-old woman found dead in Na'alehu. Hawaiian Electric said more than 100,000 customers were without power as of Monday afternoon after Lala's winds took down trees, utility poles, and transmission towers. I'm Ben Thomas.
2: And a teenage lifeguard who saved a 10-year-old boy off the California coast has been honored at the White House. Julie Walker has the story.
5: A teenage lifeguard who saved a 10-year-old boy from pounding waves off the California coast last month is honored at the White House. President Trump met with Ryder Williams after saying the teen deserved a civilian honor.
6: In those dangerous moments that we have, we always try to fall back on our training. We are trained so well by many to handle that situation as best we can. So I really am just thinking about how to get the boy out of the water as fast as I can. And for shaping my future, I want to be a firefighter in the future, hopefully go through paramedic school. And
7: he's off to a good start. We'll give him recommendations. We may have some good recommendations. Go ahead.
5: Dramatic video of the rescue going viral last month, showing Williams clinging to Nathaniel Ray as waves repeatedly crash over them, the pair disappearing from view. A second lifeguard was eventually able to help get them both back to shore at Seabright Beach in Santa Cruz. I'm Julie Walker.
2: Meanwhile, federal authorities are investigating after an American Airlines jet blew two tires upon landing in Chicago. Greg Watson has the details.
8: American Airlines Flight 386 landed safely at O'Hare International Airport from New York when two of its tires blew out on the runway. Emergency crews met the Boeing 737, and passengers deplaned using mobile stairs before being bused to the terminal. No injuries were reported, and the aircraft has been taken out of service for inspection.
2: Here in North Carolina, state leaders and hunger relief advocates are calling for immediate federal action to protect critical food assistance programs. Michelle Anderson has the details.
9: North Carolina officials are urging Congress to safeguard SNAP benefits as families across the state face rising food costs. Advocates warn that proposed federal funding cuts could leave hundreds of thousands of low-income residents without essential nutrition support. Community leaders say preserving these benefits is vital to preventing widespread hunger and supporting local economies.
2: I'm Dan Warren, and this is Radio Network News.
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11: Now your weather for Sanford and surrounding areas. Today will be sunny with a high near 95 degrees with the heat index value as high as 104. Tonight will be mostly clear with lows at around 72 degrees with a light north wind. Wednesday will be sunny with a high near 96 degrees with the heat index value as high as 103. And for Wednesday night will be mostly clear with lows at around 72 degrees. That's your forecast. I'm meteorologist Tricia Cook.

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0: Tuesday morning, August the 18th. It was 57 years ago in the morning that Woodstock ended. Yes, Monday morning, August the 18th was when Jimi Hendrix played. The show was supposed to be over the night before on Sunday night, but because of all the delays and the rain and Jimi Hendrix insisting on being the last performer, he ended up playing to what certainly was not a capacity crowd first thing Monday morning. I know one person who was at Woodstock, and I've asked them before, and their answer is always the same. Everything you've ever read, everything you've ever seen, like on TV or in the movie, it was much worse.
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0: The collab between Dionne Warwick and the Spinners. There, do I sound hip when I say that? Mark Elliott here with the greatest hits of all time. Got Three Dog Night, The Shadows of Night, and Fleetwood Mac, and no way I can work the word night into that. 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

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I want to tell you, she made me feel alright. Comes walking down my street, why don't you come up to my house, knock upon my

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2: I'm Dan Warren. Our top story. President Donald Trump has issued a stark warning to Oman over its negotiations with Iran regarding the Strait of Hormuz. Sharon Chapman has the details.
3: President Trump threatened military action against Oman if the Gulf nation interferes with U.S. efforts to secure the Strait of Hormuz. The warning comes as a 60-day truce deadline between Washington and Tehran expires without a permanent deal. Tehran announced an agreement with Muscat on managing transit through the strategic waterway, but President Trump insisted Oman must stay out of the way or face military strikes.
2: Meanwhile, last-minute talks between U.S. and Canadian trade officials remain delicate as a Wednesday deadline for new 50% tariffs approaches. Ben Thomas has the details.
4: Some $20 billion worth of Canadian products, from hockey sticks to tongue depressors, could be subject to 50% tariffs as of 12:01 a.m. Wednesday. The U.S. and Canada have wrangled for decades over trade, but President Trump's belligerent approach marks an extraordinary departure from the traditionally cooperative relationship between the two countries. Nevertheless, Prime Minister Mark Carney says the U.S. and Canada are negotiating to avoid the new round of tariffs. He describes the talks as very intense and delicate. Ben Thomas, Washington.
2: And a teenage lifeguard who saved a 10-year-old boy off the California coast has been honored at the White House. Julie Walker has the story.
5: A teenage lifeguard who saved a 10-year-old boy from pounding waves off the California coast last month is honored at the White House. President Trump met with Ryder Williams after saying the teen deserved a civilian honor.
6: In those dangerous moments that we have, we always try to fall back on our training. We are trained so well by many to handle that situation as best we can. So I really am just thinking about how to get the boy out of the water as fast as I can. And for shaping my future, I want to be a firefighter in the future, hopefully go through paramedic school.
7: He's off to a good start. We'll give him recommendations. He may have some good recommendations. Go ahead.
5: Dramatic video of the rescue going viral last month, showing Williams clinging to Nathaniel Ray as waves repeatedly crash over them, the pair disappearing from view. A second lifeguard was eventually able to help get them both back to shore at Seabright Beach in Santa Cruz. I'm Julie Walker.
2: Elsewhere, police in Philadelphia are searching for a suspect who wore a creepy Chucky doll mask while harassing and chasing people near City Hall. Greg Watson has the story.
8: Authorities say an unidentified individual wearing a distinctive Halloween-style face mask, patterned after the horror movie character Chucky, has been terrorizing pedestrians in Center City. Investigators report the suspect confronted and chased multiple people before fleeing the area. Philadelphia police are reviewing surveillance footage and asking anyone with information to contact law enforcement immediately.
2: Here in North Carolina, state leaders and hunger relief advocates are calling for immediate federal action to protect critical food assistance programs. Michelle Anderson has the details.
9: North Carolina officials are urging Congress to safeguard SNAP benefits as families across the state face rising food costs. Advocates warn that proposed federal funding cuts could leave hundreds of thousands of low-income residents without essential nutrition support. Community leaders say preserving these benefits is vital to preventing widespread hunger and supporting local economies.
2: I'm Dan Warren, and this is Radio Network News.
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11: Now your weather for Sanford and surrounding areas. Today will be sunny with a high near 95 degrees, with a heat index value as high as 104. Tonight will be mostly clear with lows at around 72 degrees with a light north wind. Wednesday will be sunny with a high near 96 degrees, with a heat index value as high as 103. And for Wednesday night, we'll be mostly clear with lows at around 72 degrees. That's your forecast. I'm meteorologist Tricia Cook.

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0: Paul Simon, it's Tuesday morning. What are we, still 2 months away from Halloween, almost more than a month away from fall. But next week, pumpkin spice lattes hit the coffee shops. I was reading a story this morning that a lot of the places that say they serve pumpkin something don't have any real pumpkin in them. If you go to thetakeout.com, there's a list of chains that don't use real pumpkin. Starbucks does. They add pumpkin puree to their pumpkin spice lattes. But they just started doing that in 2015. But next Tuesday, the 25th of August, will be officially PSL Day. I know a lot of people who are excited.
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0: The Ozark Mountain Daredevils. We're playing the greatest hits of all time on a Tuesday morning. Diana Ross, a great song from Neil Diamond, and the only number one song from a guy who had a lot of country hits and appeared in a lot of TV and movies. It's Mac Davis on the way, playing the greatest hits of all time.
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2: Good morning. I'm Margaret Murchison. It's Tuesday, the 18th of August, 2026, and it's the

0: hot and will be in the low to mid-90s today, even lower storm chances than yesterday. Tomorrow, a few more clouds and some brief storms to the south with highs again in the mid-90s. Heat and isolated storms continue, and there is a slightly higher risk of severe thunderstorms, and that puts us, according to Level 2, in place by NOAA's Storm Prediction Center. 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It continues to be a busy time locally and across the area for law enforcement, emergency management, and other services. Continuing the reports from the Sheriff's Department for the first half of the month, Kimberly Lynn Nicole Anderson, 21, of Goffrey Road, 2 counts of sexual battery, $3,000 secured. James Luther Nunnery, 31, homeless, unauthorized use of a motor vehicle and driving with license revoked, no bond. Amber Lee Tyser, 35, Deep River Road, unauthorized use of a motor vehicle and carrying a concealed gun, no bond. Clindarius Q. Jordan, 26, of Middle Oaks Drive in Raleigh, fleeing to elude arrest with a motor vehicle, no bond. Jordan Faith Hall, 33, of Cameron Road, Sanford, possession of methamphetamine, possession of marijuana up to half an ounce, and possession of drug paraphernalia. She was held without bail. Joshua Powers Mooring, 37, of Saffron Court, second-degree forcible sex offense, assault by strangulation, assault inflicting serious injury with a minor present, and misdemeanor crime of domestic violence, no bond. Laquelle Denard Tyser, 36, of Oakland Road, breaking in or entering a motor vehicle, Lawrence of a motor vehicle, felonious possession of a stolen motor vehicle, and misdemeanor possession of stolen goods, $20,000 secured. Haley Hodge, 31, of Lloyd Stewart Road in Broadway, possession of methamphetamine, possession of Schedule II controlled substance, and possession of drug paraphernalia. Christian Cornell Serrato, 24, of Broadway, 2 counts of second-degree sexual exploitation of a minor, and held without bail. Jason Vega, 20, of Woodland Trails, robbery with a dangerous weapon and felony conspiracy, no bail. Also, Deidre Marie Atkins, 35, of South Plank Road, first-degree trespassing, $1,000. Jennifer Lynn Cropper, 42, of Wildlife Road, death by distribution, no bond. Rhonda Lynn Harris, 57, Pilsen Road, larceny from a merchant by use of emergency door, felony possession of stolen goods, felony conspiracy, 2 counts of misdemeanor larceny, 2 counts of misdemeanor possession of stolen goods, misdemeanor conspiracy, and attempted misdemeanor larceny, no bond. Also, according to reports on social media, a 6-year-old boy from Sanford is dead after he was pulled from a swimming pool at a Myrtle Beach resort. Authorities confirmed this. Levi Ash was found unresponsive in the pool on August 8th. That's according to the Myrtle Beach Police Department. The child was rushed to Grand Strand Regional Medical Center, where he died 3 days later. Myrtle Beach police say the incident remains under investigation. The boy was found in a swimming pool at the Caribbean resort. No additional details about the circumstances around the drowning have been released. According to information from the FBI, a press conference is scheduled here in Lee County, whereby the Sheriff's Office, working alongside the North Carolina Internet Crimes Against Children Task Force, led a multi-agency operation last month aimed at identifying and arresting individuals who exploited or attempted to exploit children in Lee County and the surrounding area. The operation led to numerous arrests and charges, and GP News will be attending that press conference, and we will pass along any information that's given to us. Meredith Kathleen Davis, 51, arrested and charged with breaking or entering a building, which is a felony, breaking or entering vehicles, and larceny. Charlie Kennard Bland, 61, a victim of a hit and run on South Horner Boulevard. According to published reports, a passing motorist rescued that kidnapped 12-year-old child on Sunday, and then the rescuer was injured in an accident. Jennifer Maxwell was driving home from work Sunday afternoon when she said she saw something along U.S. Highway 421 that made her keep looking in her rearview mirror. A young girl had suddenly run out of the woods down a hill and collapsed crying in a roadside ditch. Maxwell waited for another motorist to stop. She said no one did, so she turned around. That decision placed her in the middle of a kidnapping investigation and helped get a 12-year-old girl to safety before authorities launched an hours-long search that ended Sunday night with the arrest of 38-year-old Daniel Francis Gere. Maxwell said she was traveling home from work on U.S. 421 at about 1:20 p.m. when she spotted the girl emerging from the wooded area near the DMV office. She said she continued watching through her rearview mirror, expecting one of the motorists behind her to stop. She said somebody else had to see that baby come out of the woods. But she said nobody even appeared to hit their brakes, so she turned around at a median and drove back. She pulled alongside the girl and rolled down her window and said, "Baby, are you okay?" And she said, "No, I was kidnapped." Maxwell immediately began clearing space inside her vehicle. She said, "I said, get in. We'll call 911 and I'll take you to the police station." The girl climbed inside. Maxwell said she had no shoes on. She had scratches all over her. Maxwell called 911 and began driving toward the Irwin Police Department while relaying information from the girl to the dispatcher. She said the girl initially was crying but began calming down once she was inside her vehicle. She said if anybody had seen her, I don't know how nobody could have stopped. You could just tell something was wrong with that baby. The girl had been reported missing from 257 Young Farm Road near Lillington. According to Maxwell, the girl told her she had spent Saturday night at her best friend's house next door. Maxwell said the girl identified the man who took her as her friend's uncle. The girl said the man woke her and told her to go with him. She said she followed him out of the house into the truck. The girl told Maxwell they drove for a while before the man pulled into a wooded area, and the two walked through the woods for hours, it seemed. The child apparently made that journey without shoes. Maxwell said she had thorns and stuff all over the bottoms of her legs. She said, "I know that the bottom of her feet were hurt." And, of course, no one has independently verified portions of the girl's account to Maxwell. Maxwell said the 12-year-old knew the man's first name and last name and described his vehicle as a gray truck. The girl could not tell authorities where they initially entered the woods because she was unfamiliar with the area. Investigators later located a silver Ford F-150 believed to have been involved in the kidnapping on a dirt path behind the wooded area near the DMV office. An Irwin Police Department corporal located the truck. Police impounded the vehicle as evidence. Its discovery triggered an extensive search involving multiple law enforcement agencies, K-9 teams, firefighters, and drones. Irwin Police Department K-9 Clint and his handler, Officer Cody Norris, responded and began tracking the area. Harney County Sheriff's Office K-9 handled by Deputy Kevin Letard also responded and followed another track in a different direction. The Irwin Fire Department responded to the area where the truck was located and launched a drone to assist search teams. Harney County officials later deployed another drone. Gear remained at large for much of the afternoon and evening. Monitored emergency radio traffic indicated he was taken into custody at approximately 8:15 p.m. Sunday. The location where Gear was apprehended was approximately 2.5 miles from where the girl encountered Maxwell along U.S. 421. Maxwell was injured in a wreck shortly after leaving the police station. She said she was less than a half mile from the station when another vehicle crossed into her path. The crash totaled her car. She was taken to the hospital with an injured shoulder and was having difficulty lifting her left arm yesterday morning. She saw the girl she saved again while at the hospital. She said, "I said, bye, baby. I hope you feel better." The girl apparently told her parents Maxwell was the woman who had stopped for her. She said, "They came and thanked me. So that was really lovely." Despite the collision and the injuries, Maxwell said there was no question whether she would stop again. And the city council will meet in regular session at 5 p.m. today with a lengthy agenda on tap in addition to the consent agenda. Some new business items include consideration of a reimbursement resolution, consideration of an ordinance amending the annual operating budget of the City of Santa for fiscal year 26-27, consideration of a capital project ordinance, also consideration of several project ordinance amendments, and also consideration of a petition requesting contiguous annexation of 27.169 plus acres owned by Rollingdale Investment LLC, consideration and receiving the certificate of sufficiency for cases for public hearing to be held jointly with the Planning Board at 6 p.m. There will be an application by Mark Moskowski to amend the existing 421 North Townhomes Conditional Zoning District. Also, an application by Ali Ajava to rezone a 0.74-acre lot developed with a multi-tenant commercial building. An application by Jones and Snowson Engineering PLLC to rezone a vacant 10.19-acre tract of land with frontage on West Rose Street. And staff-initiated UDO text amendment to change Article 4's permitted use matrix to allow the land use of fire, sheriff, and emergency services in all zoning districts by right. We'll have complete details on these and other stories at 10:04 and for a look at today's weather.
1: Now your weather for Sanford and surrounding areas. Today will be sunny with a high near 95 degrees with the heat index value as high as 104. Tonight will be mostly clear with lows at around 72 degrees with a light north wind. Wednesday will be sunny with a high near 96 degrees with the heat index value as high as 103. And for Wednesday night, we'll be mostly clear with lows at around 72 degrees. That's your forecast. I'm meteorologist Tricia Cook.
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0: Well, good mountaintop morning, Sanford, North Carolina. And to all the listeners out there, good morning to you. Welcome to another broadcast of the Mountaintop Morning Program. Hey, I'm Jeff Mazingo. I'm the pastor of Miracle Baptist Church right here in lovely Sanford, North Carolina. And we thank God for allowing us to bring this program to you 6 days a week, Monday through Saturday, at about this same time. And the purpose of the program is to help you get your day off to a good start. We want to encourage you to spend some time each day thinking about God and how wonderful He is. We're confident that if you'll do that, it can brighten your morning and help to make the rest of your day so much better too. And we do have three objectives for each broadcast. We want to exhort sinners to get saved. We want to encourage the saints of God. And we want to exalt our Savior, Jesus Christ. And so we're glad you've joined us today. And we invite you to come along with us now as we head up to the mountaintop. If you're able to do so, please open your Bibles to 2 Corinthians chapter 4. 2 Corinthians chapter 4, we'll use that as our text this morning. And if you can't get your Bibles out for whatever reason, that's okay. You stay focused on being safe, whatever you're doing this morning. Keep your radio tuned in and listen with us for a while as we visit up on the mountaintop. Let's go to the Lord in prayer this morning. Father, we thank you for this good day. I thank you for all the listeners out there. Bless them, Lord. Bless in the service now, Lord, in the program, the broadcast. And as we go to your word, bless the reading of your word, preaching of your word. Give us what we need. And we'll thank you and praise you for all that you do, all that you are, Lord God. It is in Jesus Christ's name we pray. Amen. Amen. All right, listeners, I'm going on to my Bibles this morning, 2 Corinthians chapter 4, 2 Corinthians chapter 4. Now, I'm going to probably be reading more this morning than I've ever read for a Mountaintop Morning broadcast. I'm not sure. It's a good bit of text, so don't drop off on me. Stay with me, and then we'll get through the text there. It's all applicable, and then we'll go ahead and give just a few thoughts on it that God's given us for this morning. So 2 Corinthians chapter 4. We're gonna start here in verse 1. The Bible says, "Therefore, seeing we have this ministry, as we have received mercy, we faint not, but have renounced the hidden things of dishonesty, not walking in craftiness, nor handling the word of God deceitfully, but by manifestation of the truth, commending ourselves to every man's conscience in the sight of God. But if our gospel be hid, it is hid to them that are lost, in whom the God of this world hath blinded the minds of them which believe not, lest the light of the glorious gospel of Christ, who is the image of God, should shine unto them. For we preach not ourselves, but Christ Jesus the Lord, and ourselves your servants for Jesus' sake. For God, who commanded the light to shine out of darkness, hath shined in our hearts to give the light of the knowledge of the glory of God in the face of Jesus Christ. But we have this treasure in earthen vessels, that the excellency of the power may be of God and not of us. We are troubled on every side, yet not distressed. We are perplexed, but not in despair. Persecuted, but not forsaken. Cast down, but not destroyed. Always bearing about in the body the dying of the Lord Jesus, that the life also of Jesus might be made manifest in our body. For we which live are always delivered unto death for Jesus' sake, that the life also of Jesus might be made manifest in our mortal flesh. So then death worketh in us, but life in you. We have the same spirit of faith, according as it is written, I believed, and therefore have I spoken. We also believe, and therefore speak, knowing that he which raised up the Lord Jesus shall raise up us also by Jesus, and shall present us with you. For all things are for your sakes, that the abundant grace might through the thanksgiving of many redound to the glory of God. For which cause we faint not, but though our outward man perish, yet the inward man is renewed day by day. For our light affliction, which is but for a moment, worketh for us a far more exceeding and eternal weight of glory. While we look not at the things which are seen, but at the things which are not seen. For the things which are seen are temporal, but the things which are not seen are eternal." That's the whole chapter, so we're going to stop right there this morning. Hey, listeners, Jeff's got to move fast, so you buckle up and hang on, and we'll just get a few points here. Paul here, the Apostle Paul, he's speaking about his ministry, but really this what he's writing about is applicable to each and every one of us today. Verse 1, I note Paul makes it, he uses this term, faint not. Hey, all that he's going to go through and all that he's gone through in his ministry and his work and his life, he's going to keep on. He's going to keep at it. And even with all that we see, the problems that he names off there, I guess is around in verses 8 and 9, hey, he's continuously troubled and just cast down, knocked down, but he's going to not faint. He's going to keep at it, amen. Verse 16, he comes back and uses that term again, faint not. He's going to keep on going. Well, why is he going to keep on going? Verse 15, he tells us because in the work that he's called to do and the life he's called to live, he sees the grace of God at work. He sees people being helped, amen, and he sees God being glorified. And Paul, as we get to the end of the reading there, we see that he's taken a kind of an eternal perspective rather than a temporal perspective. Hey, the temporal, the temporary, well, all we see in this life, it says stop. Paul, you just need to rest for a little while, relax. In fact, you might as well just give up. It's not worth keeping on. But Paul's eternal perspective tells him, keep going. It is worth it, Paul. Well, the title of this message this morning is, I Feel Like Getting Up. I Feel Like Getting Up. Hey, folks, sometimes Jeff just don't feel like, this old body don't feel like getting up and getting going. Sometimes I'm too tired. Sometimes the burden that we carry just seems like it's too heavy, and I just can't lift another foot to keep going. I can't take another step. Sometimes we get comfortable where we are, and we don't want to get up and move on for the Lord. Whatever it may be, I want to encourage us this morning, maybe challenge us and help us with this thought, I feel like getting up, and I hope we'll have this same perspective as we see Paul, the same attitude, and that when we get to the end of this little broadcast today, we can say, I feel like getting up, amen. I do feel like getting up. Hey, I want to tell you, first of all, I am glad, I thank God, there was a day in my past where I said, I feel like getting up, amen. One day, I said, I feel like getting up. And just like Paul was talking about people, the lost people, they're blinded by the god of this world. That's Satan. That's the devil. And I was in that same situation. We all come into this world lost and separated from God. And it was one day when I realized I was lost and I was bound by sin and I was under the burden of sin and I was under the condemnation of God and spiritually dead. But there was one day, praise God, I feel like getting up from that condition. Amen. The gospel, the good news, God showed me. He shined the light of the gospel into my heart and into my mind. He showed me there was a God that loved me and that he sent his son Jesus Christ to die for me and that he would save me if I would trust in Jesus Christ. Amen. He revealed my condition. He opened my eyes. He did everything needed for me to get saved. And all I had to do was decide that I was going to receive the salvation that he offered through faith. And praise God, I'm glad that there was a day in my past where I decided to get up from my lost condition and move forward with God and for God. Amen. I thank God there was a day in my past I said that I feel like getting up. But I want to tell you, I thank God there's coming a day in my future when I know I'm going to say I feel like getting up. Amen. I'm talking about the rapture. There's coming a day when my body will rise. Amen. It'll rise new. And if I'm dead and my body's buried in the ground, it'll come up out of that ground. It'll be reunited with my soul. And I'll be with the Lord forever. Amen. And if I'm still here, alive in this life, on this world, when Jesus comes in the rapture, hey, my body's going to be changed. I'm going to get caught up in the clouds to meet the Lord in the air. Either way, I'm getting out of here, folks, and my earthly troubles will be left behind. Man, that's that eternal perspective. There's coming a day when the child of God can say, hey, I feel like getting up, and I'm going to get on up out of here. Praise God. But I want to tell you this, right now in the nasty now and now where we live, every day we ought to be able to say, I feel like getting up. Hey, and it's because of that first point. You got to know Christ is your Savior. You got to be saved, and you can be helped by that. And then considering that and considering the second point where whatever you're going through in this life, it's going to be over one day, and you're going to go home to be with the Lord one day. Praise God. Considering all that, we ought to every day be able to say, I feel like getting up. And I feel like getting up because I know every day I can get up and be encouraged by the blessings of God in my life. I can get up because I know that God, he's there to comfort me and encourage me. His love for me, that encourages me and helps me and makes me feel like getting up. I feel like getting up, praise God, being strengthened by the Spirit of God and by the fact that his grace is there to help overcome my weaknesses and my failures. And I feel like getting up when I just get excited thinking about what's in store for me each and every day. Every day's a new day for us, amen. A new day to experience God's blessings in our life. A new day to just enjoy the experiences and live out the life that God gives us, to enjoy the life God gives us, amen. A new day to take advantage of, explore the opportunities that God sets before us, the opportunities to live for God and the opportunities to serve God, amen. And so that's really all I got to say for us this morning. I feel like getting up, amen. And when you're feeling down and when you know that you're not where you're supposed to be, we need to realize that we don't have to stay down. We don't have to stay down. We don't have to stay where we are. Hey, we need to learn from the Apostle Paul and so many others in the Bible, and we can be helped and encouraged by God, and we can determine in our own hearts that today I feel like getting up and say it Believe it, mean it, and do it. Get up and get going for God. Amen. I feel like getting up. That's really the message for us this morning. And as we near the end of today's broadcast, we do thank God again for this opportunity to visit with you today. We thank you for being with us. We also want to invite you to visit with us out at Miracle Baptist Church. We're located at 830 Harvey Falk Road, Sanford, North Carolina. 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You come visit us if you can. If you're already a member of a good church, you be faithful to that work. If you'd like to contact our church, the phone number is 919-499-1722. Hey, our time is gone again today. This is Brother Jeff signing off, and I look forward to meeting with you again for the next Mountaintop Morning. Praise God.
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2: I'm Dan Warren. Our top story, a federal judge has blocked plans to move FBI headquarters into Washington, D.C., ruling the administration illegally scrapped a previous deal to build in Maryland. Mike Hempen has the story.
3: A judge has blocked plans to move FBI headquarters to a federal office building in Washington. The judge ruled President Trump's administration illegally discarded a previously approved plan to build a new facility in Maryland. A site in Greenbelt, Maryland was chosen during former President Biden's administration. But Trump appointees sought to reverse that decision last year in favor of repurposing the Ronald Reagan Building, a federal office complex a few blocks from the FBI's existing headquarters. Maryland and Prince George's County filed the suit. The Maryland location was selected over Virginia following an intense competition between the two states. Mike Hempen, Washington.
2: Meanwhile, last-minute talks between U.S. and Canadian trade officials remain delicate as a Wednesday deadline for new 50% tariffs approaches. Ben Thomas has the details.
4: Some $20 billion worth of Canadian products, from hockey sticks to tongue depressors, could be subject to 50% tariffs as of 12:01 a.m. Wednesday. The U.S. and Canada have wrangled for decades over trade, but President Trump's belligerent approach marks an extraordinary departure from the traditionally cooperative relationship between the two countries. Nevertheless, Prime Minister Mark Carney says the U.S. and Canada are negotiating to avoid the new round of tariffs. He describes the talks as very intense and delicate. Ben Thomas, Washington.
2: Meanwhile, a teenage lifeguard who saved a 10-year-old boy off the California coast has been honored at the White House. Julie Walker has the story.
5: A teenage lifeguard who saved a 10-year-old boy from pounding waves off the California coast last month is honored at the White House. President Trump met with Ryder Williams after saying the teen deserved a civilian honor.
6: In those dangerous moments that we have, we always try to fall back on our training. We are trained so well by many to handle that situation as best we can. So I really am just thinking about how to get the boy out of the water as fast as I can. And for shaping my future, I want to be a firefighter in the future, hopefully go through paramedic school.
7: He's off to a good start. We'll give him recommendations. We may have some good recommendations. Go ahead.
5: Dramatic video of the rescue going viral last month, showing Williams clinging to Nathaniel Ray as waves repeatedly crash over them, the pair disappearing from view. A second lifeguard was eventually able to help get them both back to shore at Seabright Beach in Santa Cruz. I'm Julie Walker.
2: Meanwhile, it's been reported that tensions are escalating in the Middle East after a commercial ship was struck by a projectile in the Strait of Hormuz, causing crew casualties. The attack comes as Iran's parliament speaker warns the vital waterway will stay closed until the U.S. lifts sanctions and releases frozen assets. We'll have more on this as it develops. Here in North Carolina, state leaders and hunger relief advocates are calling for immediate federal action to protect critical food assistance programs. Michelle Anderson has the details.
8: North Carolina officials are urging Congress to safeguard SNAP benefits as families across the state face rising food costs. Advocates warn that proposed federal funding cuts could leave hundreds of thousands of low-income residents without essential nutrition support. Community leaders say preserving these benefits is vital to preventing widespread hunger and supporting local economies.
2: I'm Dan Warren, and this is Radio Network News.
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10: Now your weather for Sanford and surrounding areas. Today will be sunny with a high near 95 degrees with a heat index value as high as 104. Tonight will be mostly clear with lows at around 72 degrees with a light north wind. Wednesday will be sunny with a high near 96 degrees with a heat index value as high as 103. And for Wednesday night will be mostly clear with lows at around 72 degrees. That's your forecast. I'm meteorologist Tricia Cook.
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0: Good morning. Welcome to the Swap Shop right here on WWGP AM 1050, 95.1 FM. Hey, it's Bryson Lyons right here in the WWGP studio coming at you live. Let's go ahead and get into today's weather. I know it was already mentioned. I'll tell you what it is currently outside. 76 degrees outside, 88% humidity. Wind speed is calm. About 10 miles of visibility, dew point 72. Today is supposed to be sunny, high near 96. Heat index values as high as 101. Mostly clear, low around 72 tonight. That's from the National Weather Service. 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New Swap Shop phone number. We had some trouble with it yesterday. Not a lot of calls yesterday. Be sure you get those in to us. Swap Shop phone number right now, 984-270-7901. That's 984-270-7901. 984-270-7901. That's your new number right here in the Swap Shop. If you want to call, anything you want to buy, sell, trade, give away. And hey, I can also take song requests. Like a classic DJ. Of course, let's go ahead and look over what we got yesterday on the Swap Shop. Yesterday, someone called in two Harrow discs, about 5 to 6 feet, $500 for both, or one for $250. We'll get back to that. Got a call right now. Swap Shop 1050, you're on the air.
1: I can tell you are looking for somebody to talk to, not mighty bad. Here I am. Go ahead and spill the beans.
0: Well, hello, Roger. How you doing?
1: Doing fine. Doing fine. I'm looking for a Honda four-wheeler, 300 four-track, four parts. It's three here in the neighborhood. The kids, and they about stripped the junker I had. I'm looking for another one, four parts. 300 Honda four-track.
0: All right. I will get that.
1: I think I just about do it. 919-542-4183.
0: All right. That phone number, just so I make sure I have it correct here, 919-542-4183.
1: Yeah, if anybody's got one, they ain't just helping me. They're helping three other kids out.
0: All right, you
1: and
0: got
1: I'm
0: it.
1: I'm young and myself now, you know, but I can't help that. I've just back my second childhood at the age of about 80.
0: Mm-hmm. All right, well, thank you so much for calling, and I'll get that
1: have
0: put on the website.
1: Day. Maybe somebody call you back.
0: You too.
1: All right, thank you.
0: Thank you. All right, well, thank you so much. We have a person looking for a Honda four-wheeler. 300 four-track is what he's looking for. Now, I'm inexperienced to the world of four-wheelers, so that was all Latin to me. But hopefully, you know what he's talking about. It's a Honda 300 four-track four-wheeler. 919-542-4183. That's 919-542-4183. 919-542-4183. If you have one of those, you're looking to buy it, or you're looking to sell it to him, that would be great. Well, looking at the time on the clock, time for our first scheduled timeout. Time goes by so fast. Swap Shop will be back after these messages.
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0: 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Been our new number since, I believe, Thursday of last week. Let's continue with our listings for yesterday. 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A $10 leaf blower, Weed Eater brand, electric. And a 9-foot-high Amish horse buggy. $500 for that. 910-624-8449 if you're interested in any of that. That's 910-624-8449. 910-624-8449. We gave away some tickets to Band of Oz yesterday. Congratulations, Herbert Willett, for that. Some people requested Good Times by Chic and Knock on Wood by Eddie Floyd. Great songs. Thank you so much for requesting those yesterday. Hopefully I can get more song requests in today, right here on this beautiful Tuesday morning in Sanford, North Carolina. Someone has a laundry basket for $5, a wooden handle rake for $5, box of Christmas plates and cups for $5, mop and broom combo, Libman, $5 for that. The Anti-Monopoly board game, unused saline sinus wash, window blinds, school supplies, all of that is free. 984-279-4341. That's 984-279-4341. Again, 984-279-4341. And then someone called in a 250-gallon fuel barrel. $100 for that. 919-499-3832. 919-499-3832. Again, that's 919-499-3832. As well as anything you want to buy, sell, trade, or give away, we are also playing the best music of the 60s and 70s. And we're going to go ahead and look at today's word of the day from Merriam-Webster Dictionary. The word of the day, August 18th, 2026, is oxymoron. An oxymoron is a combination of words that have opposite or very different meanings, such as a cruel kindness or an open secret. In broader usage, oxymoron can also refer to something, such as a concept, that is made up of contradictory or incongruous elements. An example, some of Shakespeare's most famous plays are filled with oxymorons, such as loving hate and tragical mirth. From Melanie McLeod at Hello Magazine, from the 15th of April, 2026, Even the most environmentally aware Beauty editors, I know, perhaps that's an oxymoron given the amount of product we have to test for our jobs, use sheet masks on a weekly basis, and the trend is showing no signs of slowing. Well, that is wonderful. And did you know the ancient Greeks exhaustively classified the elements of rhetoric, or effective speech and writing, and gave the name oxymoron, which literally means pointed foolishness, to the deliberate juxtaposing of seemingly contradictory words. The roots of oxymoron, oxys meaning sharp or keen, and moros meaning foolish, are clearly antonyms themselves, making oxymoron nicely self-descriptive. Oxymoron originally applied to a meaningful paradox condensed into a couple words, as in lonely crowd or sweet sorrow. Today, however, what is commonly cited as an oxymoron is often simply a curiosity of language, where one or both elements have multiple meanings. Shrimp in jumbo shrimp doesn't mean small, it refers to a sea creature. Or a phrase whose elements seem antithetical in spirit, such as organized chaos. Well, organized chaos is definitely what we work with here in the radio. And again, Swap Shop phone lines are open, 984-270-7901. 984-270-7901. 984-270-7901. Well, of course, I haven't introduced myself this morning. We're already 20 minutes into the program, and I figured you guys should know who I am. If you have not heard my voice before, I'm Bryson Lyons. I'm usually over on WFJA from 2 to 6. I'll be back over there on Thursday. Be sure you tune in the afternoon over on our sister station, WFJA 105.5 in the afternoons starting Thursday if you want to hear more of my voice. Filling in for John Mann over at the beach. Coming up next hour, we have our friends from the Temple Theater, a place where I used to work. It's going to be great to talk to some of my former coworkers and certainly people who are my friends here on WWGP. We're going to get to some music here today, right before we get to our local news. You just got to give me some time to find one. Well, I am looking at some Manfred Mann's Earth Band right here on WWGP. So we're going to step aside. A little bit of music right here, WWGP to AM 1050, 95.1 FM. Going to give a little bit more time for some calls to roll in right here on WWGP. Again, News Swap Shop phone number, 984-270-7901, 984-270-7901, 984-270-7901, New Swap Shop phone number. Please give me a call, and I'll see if I can help you. We're going to step into some music here, Manfred Mann's Earth Band, Blinded by the Light, right here, WWGP.

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1: I'm Margaret Murchison with the news. The Harney County Sheriff's Office say they have arrested an armed and dangerous man after claiming that he kidnapped a 12-year-old girl in Harney County

0: Yeah. The sheriff's office Sunday said they had arrested an armed and dangerous man. According to Harnett County Sheriff Wayne Coates, deputies arrested Daniel Francis Gia, 38, who they said kidnapped a girl from a home in Millington. Coates said authorities found the girl walking to the side of the road on U.S. Highway 421. Gia's car was found in the area, but there was no sign of him when they searched the car. The girl has been returned to her parents after being treated at the hospital. There was no relationship with Coates and the girl. She was at the home of a friend visiting when she was kidnapped by Gear. Two women have been charged with death by distribution in separate fatal overdose investigations here in the county. The Lee County Sheriff's Office Detective Division arrested Jessica Faith Nikas, 36, and Jennifer Lynn Croper, 42, after grand juries returned true bills of indictment charging each with death by distribution. Nikas' charge stems from the investigation of a fatal overdose in May. She was taken before a Lee County magistrate and initially held without bail at the Lee County Jail. Her bond was later set at $350,000 secured. North Carolina's death by distribution law allows prosecutors to pursue felony charges when an unlawfully delivered or sold controlled substance is ingested and causes a person's death, and the unlawful distribution is determined to be the proximate cause of death. Covered substances include opioids, cocaine, methamphetamine, and certain depressants. And the Lee County Commissioners will consider approving plans for two major subdivisions when they meet today. Morgan Development Company, LLC of Willow Springs, is asking approval to develop 78.24 acres on Clifton Lane near the intersection of Blackstone and Steelbridge Roads in a 46 subdivision. And the county's planning board has recommended approval of the plan. The land is zoned for residential agriculture use. The second request is to rezone two adjoining land tracts totaling 52.42 acres from residential agricultural use to the Lemon Springs Meadows Conditional Zoning District. The properties are addressed at 4506 Lemon Springs and 664 Edwards Road. The property owners are Ernest J. Thompson, Life Estate, and Barry Thomas. The applicant is Lemon Spring Meadows, LLC, and the work is proposed to be completed in 1 year. And for look at the weather.
1: Now your weather for Sanford and surrounding areas. Today will be sunny with a high near 95 degrees with the heat index value as high as 104. Tonight will be mostly clear with lows at around 72 degrees with a light north wind. Wednesday will be sunny with a high near 96 degrees with the heat index value as high as 103. And for Wednesday night will be mostly clear with lows at around 72 degrees. That's your forecast. I'm meteorologist Tricia Cook.
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0: Back here in the Swap Shop, 1050 AM, 95.1 FM. Hey, it's Bryson Lyons here in the WWGP studio. We have a new number here on the Swap Shop, 984-270-7901. That's 984-270-7901. 984-270-7901. 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The old number is not available. We'll go ahead and look at today's holidays. 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Swap Shop 1050, you're on the air.
1: Yes, that's right. I would like to put some birthdays on this morning.
0: All right.
1: Okay, the first one is Vanessa Murkison on the 18th, and Bobby Petty on the 18th, and Estella Douglas on the 16th, and Alvin Reeves on the 20th. And they can call 919-776-9100, and that'll be all.
0: All right. What was that birthday on the 20th?
1: Alvin Reeves. Got three more. Can I go ahead and add those two?
0: Yeah.
1: Okay. Johnny McClain on the 20th, and Nancy Borkin on the 29th, and Barbara Heck on the 31st. And thank you so much.
0: And what was that number again?
1: It's 919-776-9100.
0: All right. Well, I will get those put on. And we'll get those put in the drawing for Piggly Wiggly.
1: All right. You have a good day.
0: You too.
1: Okay, bye-bye.
0: Bye. All right. Well, happy birthday to Vanessa Murkison, Bobby Petty today. Happy belated birthday to Estella Douglas on the 16th. And coming up, Alvin Reese, Johnny McClain on the 20th, and Nancy Boykin on the 29th, as well as Barbara on the 31st. Happy birthday to all those names put into the drawing for Piggly Wiggly. Of course, thank you to Piggly Wiggly for being a sponsor of the Swap Shop. We surely appreciate it. And thank you so much for tuning into the Swap Shop, wherever you may be listening from. Of course, the new number is 984-270-7901. That's 984-270-7901. Well, we will look here at some holidays happening today. It's Helium Discovery Day. Helium Discovery Day celebrates the day that helium was first discovered. In the mid-19th century, scientists wanted to study the chemical composition of the sun and thought that a solar eclipse was necessary to do so. In 1868, French astronomer Pierre-Jules Cesar-Johnson went to Gutnore, India to watch the eclipse in hopes of studying the sun's composition. On August 18th, using a prism, he found a yellow light that appeared to be sodium, but found out it didn't have the same wavelength as that element. Turns out that what he had discovered was helium, Ironically, another scientist, Joseph Norman Lockyer, was also studying the sun and was able to view the solar prominences of the sun without an eclipse. Like Janssen, he also discovered helium only a few months after his fellow scientist. For three decades, the scientists were derided for their discoveries, and it was not until William Ramsay found helium inside of iron ore that the earlier discoveries were vindicated. As well as being a gas used to fill balloons and make human voices sound ridiculous, helium is crucial for many things. Key component of stars, as well as gas giants, which are planets mainly made of gas. Helium is used for the flight of airships and balloons, as it provides buoyancy and is non-flammable. It is used in MRI scanners, rockets, solar telescopes, arc welding, and in determining the age of rocks with radioactive substances such as uranium. It is the second most abundant element in the universe after hydrogen and is present in roughly 24% of the universe's observable elemental mass. Well, of course, that's something. You always learn something new every day here on the Swap Shop. It's also Mail Order Catalog Day. Mail order catalogs such as Sears and Roebuck. It's also National Bad Poetry Day. Founded by renowned holiday creators Thomas and Ruth Roy of Wellcat Holidays, this day is dedicated to bad poetry. Poetry has been around for a millennia, dating back to the Sumerian's Epic of Gilgamesh. Poetry uses aesthetic and rhyming qualities of language, and its meanings go beyond prosaic writing. There are many forms of poetry, such as sonnets, limericks, and haikus. There are many genres of poetry, such as narrative, epic, and lyric. When it comes to bad poetry, perhaps William McGonagall tops the list. Well, what? They're making fun of William McGonagall over here. I don't even know who that is, but he sounds... like they're making fun of him. Let's look him up. William McGonagall. Who is that? Oh, okay. So he's famously bad. And did not accept any critiques from his peers. Okay, that's pretty funny. I'm going to go back to something here. It says, founded by renowned holiday creators, Thomas and Ruth Roy, of Wellcat Holidays. Is that a job that you can have? I'm in the wrong line of work here. I am really in the wrong line of work here. There are people who create holidays. Thomas and Ruth Roy create unofficial holidays. There's Hootie Doo Day on February 20th. Shout Hootie Doo outside at noon to chase away winter. No Housework Day, April 7th. That's every day. Well, that's certainly interesting. We're going to go to another one that some of you might be interested in, National Fajita Day. National Fajita Day, dedicated to the Tex-Mex culinary cuisine, and the day was started in 2016 by On the Border Mexican Food and Cantina. Fajitas were first made in the 1930s by cowboys in South and West Texas. As part of their pay, cowboys were sometimes given less sought-after cuts of beef, such as the skirt. The skirt steak was used in fajitas, and it was cooked with a campfire or grill. Fajitas remained a regional dish until the first commercial recorded sale of them happened in 1969, when a fajita taco stand opened on the outskirts of Austin. Farther south on the border town of Far, fajitas debuted in a restaurant the same year. In 1973, Ninfa's opened in Houston, popularizing fajitas in the area. In 1982, the Hyatt restaurant in Austin started serving fajitas, and they became a sensation. During that decade, most Mexican restaurants in the United States started serving fajitas. Fajitas are more often than not served sizzling hot on a platter with peppers and onions. Flour or corn tortillas are used. Toppings include pico de gallo, guacamole, southwestern spices, lime, cilantro, lettuce, tomatoes, cheese, sour cream salsa, and refried beans. Many other types of beef besides skirt steak are now used, as well as other meats such as chicken, shrimp, and pork. I love fajitas. And I especially like it whenever they bring it out from the kitchen and everyone, you know, your conversation kind of gets interrupted by fajitas. It's the conversation interrupter of food, because you're talking and then all of a sudden you hear it and it's right behind you and they're sizzling on a giant skillet. It's also National Ice Cream Pie Day. Any of the many ice cream flavors can be used to make ice cream pie. Sometimes the ice cream is flavored like some popular regular pies, such as pumpkin pie or lemon meringue. A baked pie crust or graham cracker crust is typically used to make an ice cream pie, and it is filled with softened ice cream. Well, that sounds delicious. Sometimes you get in to the studio and your mouth just starts watering, and you can't help it. Well, it's also National Never Give Up Day. Well, that is wonderful. Never Give Up Day, global celebration focused on cultivating a mindset of determination. It celebrates the perseverance and determination that helps people get through life's difficult challenges. Never Give Up Day celebrates those who don't quit or don't have any option to. It applauds those who transcend their failures and encourages those who go through struggle or recovery. It celebrates the achievements and contributions of people whose stories inspire others to keep fighting and not give up. It acknowledges the resilience and determination of millions who never give up, those who are reaching for dreams, fighting illness, getting over someone who has died, or fighting in another way. Never Give Up Day also educates and encourages the public on issues of a global scale, like climate change and poverty. Never Give Up Day encourages the creation of awareness-raising activities like sporting events, runs and walks for charity, community programs, and workshops. Fundraising events and calls to action are led by organizations, charities, and healthcare and social associations. Never Give Up Day is held on the anniversary of the date in 2012 when quadruple amputee and French swimmer Philippe Croizon, I'm so sorry, Philippe, if I'm mispronouncing that, completed a swim across four straits between five continents. It was later discovered that it was also on this date in 1845 that a newspaper published what might be the oldest usage of the phrase never give up, with a printing of Martin Tupper's favorite poem, or Martin Tupper's poem, Never Give Up. Well, what a lovely holiday that is. Just a reminder to you to never give up on this wonderful, wonderful Tuesday. Well, it's also Serendipity Day. According to Madeline Clay, creator of Serendipity Day and author in her book Living Serendipitously, serendipity is the willingness to live your life as if everything is a miracle, with the belief that any moment something wonderful is about to happen. She also says that although people view serendipity as a happy accident, it's not an accident. It's something that you create and make happen. She also says that serendipity is in everyone. It is rejoicing in the unknown and always expecting the best. It is a power within us to make order out of chaos. It makes possibility out of potential and makes a reality out of possibility. Kay says that Serendipity Day is a celebration of life, of you, of your aliveness. Participants are not only to serendipitously celebrate their aliveness, but are to invite others to live serendipitously. Participants are to live richly, openly, and succulently, and are to unleash their enthusiasm to make the day extraordinary. The day gives participants the permission to step outside the box, to do the unusual, and embrace the zany, unexpected, unknown, longed-for, lingering enchantment of the past. The magical promise of now and the ripeness of the moment, it is a day to feel really alive, to savor life, and to help others do the same. Well, certainly, I will invite you to live serendipitously with me today. And we are approaching the end of this hour here. So very soon, I will give you a rundown of all the calls that we've received so far this hour. Only two this hour so far. Well, let's hope that we can get more as people wake up here on this beautiful, beautiful Tuesday morning. Temple Theater's coming in next hour, right here on the Swap Shop. And again, new Swap Shop phone number. We have a new number. I'm going to say it five times right now. 984-270-7901. Again, the new Swap Shop phone number. 984-270-7901. 984-270-7901. That's the new Swap Shop phone number, 984-270-7901. And then lastly, 984-270-7901. Well, we thank you so much for listening this hour. Let's go over our listings so far. Somebody looking for a Honda four-wheeler. 300 four-track. If you have a lead on that, 919-542-4183. Happy birthday, Vanessa Murchison, Bobby Petty, Estella Douglas, Alvin Reese, Johnny McLean, and Nancy Boykin. 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I'm your host for today, Bryson Lyons. Playing the best of the 60s and 70s. Remember to call next hour. Anything you want to buy, sell, trade, give away, 984-270-7901. That's 984-270-7901. Lastly, 984-270-7901. We'll be back next hour.
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3: I'm Dan Warren. Our top story. Tensions are escalating in the Middle East following reports that a commercial vessel was hit by a projectile near the Strait of Hormuz. Karen Chamas has the latest.
4: A ship has been hit by a projectile while sailing out of the Strait of Hormuz. There was no immediate claim of responsibility for the Tuesday morning attack, reported by the British military's UK Maritime Trade Operations Centre. With negotiations between the US and Iran stalled, Iran has been holding separate talks with Oman on a plan to manage ships transiting the strait. In a telephone interview, US President Donald Trump said that the US would bomb Oman if it gets in the way. Iran effectively closed the strait after Israel and the U.S. attacked the country on February the 28th. Roughly one-fifth of the world's traded oil supplies passed through the strait before the war. I'm Karen Chamas.
3: Meanwhile, a federal judge has blocked plans to move FBI headquarters into Washington, D.C., ruling the administration illegally scrapped a previous deal to build in Maryland. Mike Hempen has the story.
5: A judge has blocked plans to move FBI headquarters to a federal office building in Washington. The judge ruled President Trump's administration illegally discarded a previously approved plan to build a new facility in Maryland. A site in Greenbelt, Maryland was chosen during former President Biden's administration. But Trump appointees sought to reverse that decision last year in favor of repurposing the Ronald Reagan Building, a federal office complex a few blocks from the FBI's existing headquarters. Maryland and Prince George's County filed the suit. The Maryland location was selected over Virginia following an intense competition between the two states. Mike Hempen, Washington.
3: Elsewhere in Nevada, legal proceedings continue in the murder trial of Duane Keefe D. Davis, the man accused of killing rapper Tupac Shakur in 1996. Defense attorney Michael Samft says that the nearly three-decade gap presents significant hurdles for witness testimony.
6: The length of time is going to be a huge problem for anybody to try to recall things, to try to remember things. It's just not how it works. That's why police reports are important. That's why, detectives writing good reports are critical for this kind of thing.
3: Meanwhile, last-minute talks between U.S. and Canadian trade officials remain delicate as a Wednesday deadline for new 50% tariffs approaches. Ben Thomas has the details.
7: Some $20 billion worth of Canadian products, from hockey sticks to tongue depressors, could be subject to 50% tariffs as of 12:01 a.m. Wednesday. The U.S. and Canada have wrangled for decades over trade, but President Trump's belligerent approach marks an extraordinary departure from the traditionally cooperative relationship between the two countries. Nevertheless, Prime Minister Mark Carney says the U.S. and Canada are negotiating to avoid the new round of tariffs. He describes the talks as very intense and delicate. Ben Thomas, Washington.
3: Here in North Carolina, state leaders and hunger relief advocates are calling for immediate federal action to protect critical food assistance programs. Michelle Anderson has the details.
8: North Carolina officials are urging Congress to safeguard SNAP benefits as families across the state face rising food costs. Advocates warn that proposed federal funding cuts could leave hundreds of thousands of low-income residents without essential nutrition support. Community leaders say preserving these benefits is vital to preventing widespread hunger and supporting local economies.
3: I'm Dan Warren, and this is Radio Network News.
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10: Now your weather for Sanford and surrounding areas. Today will be sunny with a high near 95 degrees with a heat index value as high as 104. Tonight will be mostly clear with lows at around 72 degrees with a light north wind. Wednesday will be sunny with a high near 96 degrees with a heat index value as high as 103. And for Wednesday night will be mostly clear with lows at around 72 degrees. That's your forecast. I'm meteorologist Tricia Cook.
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0: 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Hey, it's Bryson Lyons right here in the WWGP studio. Happy to take your calls today. The number is 984-270-7901. 984-270-7901. Let's get right into it. Got a lot of people calling during our last break. So sorry we missed you. Be sure you continue to give us a call. Again, 984-270-7901. Right here on the Swap Shop. Anything you want to buy, sell, trade, or give away. Looking here. Or I must have already clicked off of it. Gonna take a look at our weather. Of course, thank you to meteorologist Tricia Cook for getting that in for us. But right now in Sanford, looking like it's fair skies, about 79 degrees out today. Sunny and hot, high near 97. Heat index values as high as 102. Let's take a look at the swap shop listings for earlier this morning. Somebody looking for a Honda four-wheeler, 300 four-track. That's 919-542-4183, 919-542-4183. 919-542-4183. Vanessa Murchison. Happy birthday. Vanessa Murchison, Bobby Petty, Estella Douglas, Alvin Reese, Johnny McClain, and Nancy Boykin. Thank you so much. Happy birthday to all those people. Let's look at some of our listings throughout the week from last week. We'll go to the last Friday. Friday the 14th. Someone has four 22-inch rims. Fit a Honda Passport. Three good tires and a tire that needs to be replaced. A Bluetooth speaker. Leave a message on the swap shop. He will call you back. Okay. Huge yard sale this Saturday from 8:30 until 1 at 20 at 24. Oh, that was last Saturday. Sorry. Jonesboro Heights Baptist Church having a blood drive this Thursday, August 20th from 1:30 until 6 at McDowell Hall. Someone is looking for a straight shaft weed eater. Looking for a push mower. 472-203-7447. That's 472-203-7447. 472-203-7447. Last Thursday, treadmill for $50. A stair step exercise machine for $50. And a wing back chair for $75. 910-709-0240. That's 910-709-0240. Someone looking for at least a three-bedroom place to rent in Vass, Cameron, or Sanford. 919-353-8491. 919-353-8491. 919-353-8491. 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Of course, that free Wurlitzer piano and stool, and a free china cabinet hutch with glass doors and shelves. That was sent in 5 days ago on 813 919 946 4699. Well, we went over the word of the day from Merriam-Webster Dictionary, and I got a little sidetracked over here during this last break about the top lookups on Merriam-Webster. Right now, kind of pushing through for the last hour to 30 minutes, of course, as I'm going to say that, as it refreshes, it's going to go away here. But holding it down for a very long time. Yep, what did I say? It was number one, now it's number two, right as it refreshed, because of course. Bilk, B-I-L-K. It is a verb. meaning to block the free development of, or to frustrate, or to defraud. It is, or if you were to use it as a noun, it would be an untrustworthy, tricky individual. And cheat. And did you know, initially, bilking, B-I-L-K, was not considered cheating. Just good strategy for cribbage players. Language historians aren't sure where bilk originated, but they have noticed its earlier uses occur in contexts relating to the game of cribbage. Part of the scoring in cribbage involves each player adding cards from their hand to a pile of discards called the crib. At the end of a hand, the dealer gets any points in the crib. Strategically, then, it's wisest for the dealer's opponents to discard their cards, most likely to balk or put a check on the dealer's score. In other words, the ones least likely to contribute to point-making combinations. Etymologists theorize that bilk may have originated as an altercation of that card game, balk. Well, that's very interesting. That's wonderful. See, I don't know how to play cribbage. I'm more of a hold'em guy. But the second most looked up word right now is henbane. It is a poisonous, fetid Eurasian herb of the nightshade family with yellowish-brown flowers and sticky, hairy leaves that yield hyoscyamine and slopamine. Hyoscyamine and slopamine. Well, I don't know what any of those words mean. That's all Latin. First known use is the 13th century, in the meaning defined

0: Merriam-Webster Dictionary, always wonderful. I have the word of the day on my phone screen instead of keeping Facebook and Instagram up there on my home screen. It I like to have a little bit of education on my side. Looking at the time on the clock, it's about time for us to take our first time out. Again, the number for the swap shop has changed. The new number is 984-270-7901. 984-270-7901. 984-270-7901. We're going to take a quick commercial break, going to play a little bit of music, and then we will be back right here on The Swap Shop. Thank you so much for listening.
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0: Right back here in the Swap Shop. AM 1050, 95.1 FM. Later this hour, we got the Temple Theater coming up. New Swap Shop phone number 984-270-7901. Looks like we got ourselves a caller right now. Swap Shop 1050. Hey, you're on the air.
1: Yes, I wanted to, I have some items that I want to sell. One of them is a Hilti, nail gun. It's the DX350 model. And I have, three different size cartridges that come with it.
0: All right.
1: And $350 your best offer, and it comes in the original case, fully functioning. And then I have a the Elderbrock Toker 2 manifold for a small block $350. And I want $100 for that. Never been put on a car.
0: All right. Yeah, Edelbrock, they make good stuff.
1: Yeah.
0: All right.
1: And so what'd I do? Give you my number now?
0: Yes.
1: Okay, 910-813-1657.
0: All right. Well, thank you so much. I will get that. Those will be listed on the website at the conclusion of the program today. Around noon, and anyone who would like to call can give you a call, and you guys can iron out those details.
1: Okay, great. All right, thank you so much.
0: All right, thank you so much for calling.
1: Mm-hmm. Bye-bye.
0: All right, bye. All right, thank you so much. Thank you so much to our caller. It's a Hilti DX350 nail gun. There's three different cartridges for it, three different sized cartridges for it. $350 or best offer. Also has an Edelbrock manifold for a small block 350 engine, $100 for that. If you're interested in any of that, it's 910-813-1657. That's 910-813-1657. 910-813-1657. Thank you so much to our callers. And especially thank you to the callers that are able to get me out of just talking and talking and talking. Especially when I'm talking about today in history. Today in 1590, the governor of the Roanoke Island colony, John White, returned from England to find no trace of the colonists he left there 3 years earlier. It's the Lost Colony, one of the most famous mysteries, unsolved mysteries of American history. Really, really crazy how that happened. But yeah, the governor of the Roanoke colony returned from England to find no trace. I personally think that they assimilated into the Native American culture. Either that or they just moved further west. The first admission to the Salon de Paris art exhibition at the Louvre in Paris, 1737 today in history. In 1838, the United States Exploring Expedition, headed by Charles Wilkes, departed for the Pacific Ocean and Antarctica. In 1919, Anti-Cigarette League of America formed in Chicago, Illinois. In 1940, the Battle of Britain, the air battle known as the Hardest Day, occurs with the Luftwaffe loses approximately 69 aircraft and the Royal Air Force 68 in one of the largest ever air battles. Well, that is certainly great. Lou Gehrig, his 1,000-game streak happened today. In 1931, Lou Gehrig is hitless in Detroit in his 1,000th consecutive game. In 1938, Franklin D. Roosevelt dedicated the Thousand Islands Bridge, connecting the United States and Canada. Looking here. You know, they don't give you, like, a list of the more popular things that happened today in history. You just kind of have to scroll through and find the ones that seem interesting. In 1956, Elvis Presley's Hound Dog and Don't Be Cruel reached number one on the charts, staying there for 11 weeks. Looks like we got ourselves another caller here on the Swap Shop. Swap Shop 1050, you're on the air.
2: Morning, how you doing this morning?
0: Doing good.
2: That's good. I'll get you to vote on my ad, brother.
0: All right, what's the number on it?
2: It's a 919-226-96. 919-226-96.
0: All right, Moses.
2: I appreciate that. You can call any time and just leave everything like it is. I still got the till and all, and I'm still looking, you know, I play for rent around $500.
0: All right, that sounds good, and that will, of course, be put on the website.
2: I appreciate it. Just call all the rest of the stuff out for me, and I appreciate it. And I'll talk with you a little bit later.
0: All right, well, thank you.
2: All right, thank you. You have a good day now.
0: You too.
2: Thank you.
0: All right, thank you so much for calling, Moses. 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Well, we're going to get into some music whenever we come back. Our friends at the Temple Theater are going to be coming in for their Temple Tuesdays segment. And so, thank you so much for listening to the Swap Shop. We'll be back after this music.

0: Back here on the Swap Shop, right here with Margaret Murchison, and of course, our friends from the Temple Theater.
1: Good morning, Bryson. Good morning, listeners. Good morning, Gavin and James.
2: Good morning, Margaret.
1: We're so glad to have you on this hot...
2: It's
1: a hot morning.
2: It is hot. It is sweltering out there. Like, well, you know, air conditioning inside, but you walk outside and you melt. It's just...
1: Yeah, and it's not even like you're doing anything to get hot. You walk from the door to your car, and all of a sudden you say, where's that water coming from?
2: Yeah, it's literally probably maybe 20 feet from our office door to the front of the Temple Theater, and it's terrible. It's sweltering, yeah.
1: But you're having so much fun inside the temple with what you're doing, so... Both of you, tell us about it this morning.
2: Oh, goodness sakes. Well, first of all, we're getting James up to speed at the temple. He just started. When did you start, James?
3: Last Monday, August 10th.
2: Oh, on my birthday. He started on my birthday. What a birthday
1: Very
2: present.
1: Very good. Yeah. You'll never forget that.
2: But he's been great. So I'm just telling everybody who wants to buy an ad for the Temple Theater, watch out for James. Everybody who wants to sponsor, he's coming your way. James is going to be there, and we look forward to all the great things he's going to do for
1: James,
2: us.
1: James, help me get you one of those little golf carts that you can ride around the community and go in and say, here's James, he's coming for us. We got to get this sponsorship together.
2: I'm sure everybody will recognize his truck soon enough. He has a big GMC truck, so
1: okay.
2: We can always tell when James is at the theater.
1: Okay.

0: So, James, tell us how it's gone for you. We got Gavin's version of what you've been doing. Tell us your version of how it's going and what you've been doing.
1: Well, last week was definitely a lot. I had a lot of information thrown at me. Really just doing a lot of catching up so far, but I feel like this week is a whole new week. I feel like I'm in a lot better of a position, and I'm ready to hit the ground running. So watch out, Sanford.
2: Yeah, for those of you who don't know, James started out, when did you start at the theater? How old were you?
1: Ooh.
0: A little kid, because I remember.
2: Yeah. Well, he was never little.
0: A young kid.
1: I was 10.
2: You were 10, yeah. Oh, so the good thing for us is James sort of went through our education program. And
0: so
2: then
0: he already knows the ropes.
2: He really does. And then, of course, he took the initiative to, he realized at some point that performing wasn't what his passion was, and he jumped to the other side of the table and was an assistant stage manager, a dresser. He did everything you could possibly do at the Temple and got a wide variety of information, and then went off to school and put that to good use, and then is bringing all what he learned at school back to us, which is really exciting.
0: You know, some young people, sometimes you don't realize that when you go to work somewhere, you should try to learn as much as you can about everything in that business, because you never know when you want to climb another ladder.
2: Yeah,
0: you're tired of this ladder over here. You want to go up.
2: Well, it's interesting when we do Q&As at after a show. Sometimes I have a friend back in Pittsburgh. When students who are in theater ask the question, "What advice do you have for somebody who's young and in theater?" My friend always says, "Study everything. You never know when you're going to use it at some point in your life." And you know, you definitely use history when you do theater. As crazy as it is, you use math because you got to balance a checkbook. You know, there are certain things in your life, everything. You have to write cover letters, so English is important. So I always take that advice from my friend that study everything. When somebody says, "What should I do?" Study as much as you can.
0: It's like that on every job.
2: Yeah, it really is.
0: Everywhere you go. I didn't come here to do sales.
2: Right, but you learned how to do it, didn't you?
0: Yeah, one person got sick when very important sales period, and he said, well, you just do this until he gets back. Well, I didn't know I was going to get stuck with it.
2: Right. Well, they found out you were good at it and then realized, oh, that other person
0: it's
2: is superfluous.
0: Very good, because I can leave here and go somewhere else and do what I've learned doing here. And sometimes we just like to go on the job and say, okay, that's not my job description, so I ain't doing it.
2: Yeah, but that's hard to do. James learned that very quickly because we were talking in the office, and he said something really important his very first day or first week was, we're all here to support one another. So he doesn't view his job as just marketing.
0: Yeah.
2: He looks at it in a way that is supportive of everybody, and I really love that mindset that we're all here to support one another, because we do. Like, Peggy just doesn't do one thing. Princess doesn't do just one thing. I don't do just one thing.
0: Yeah, we do the trash and the mirrors.
2: Yeah. Yes, we do. It's funny because in our contracts it says, and all other duties as assigned.
0: Yes.
2: Bryson remembers
0: that.
3: I do.
0: And it helps you in the long run.
2: It really does, because you never feel like you're, oh no, this person's not here, we can't accomplish that. We all pitch in, and I think that's what is great about working at the Temple Theater. You know, I tell the story. My first day here, it was 2015. I came down to do Adam's Family, and we were watching My Fair Lady. And after the show was done, I was complimenting Peggy on the show, and I said, "Now what?" And she said, "Now we strike." I hadn't even stepped in a studio. My car was still packed. My luggage was still in the pack, and I was like helping strike. You know, because that's what you do. And Peggy was like, we all pitch in, and that's what we do. So I didn't even start my job yet. I wasn't even paid yet, and Peggy was putting me to work. And
0: that's good. And that's not only
2: absolutely
0: with the Temple, that's with everything, even in life.
2: Yes, absolutely.
0: That unity is power.
2: I completely agree. Yeah, it really
0: so
2: is.
0: So if you all work together, it comes out on top. So tell us what's coming together at the Temple.
2: What is coming together? We start 1776 on Tuesday, and we have an amazing group of men and women. There are two women in the show. Emily Grace Hartsoe and Peggy Taphorn are playing Martha Jefferson and my wife, Abigail Adams. I'm excited for this show because the last time we did it, it was 8 years ago, and we had a hurricane.
0: Yeah.
2: So we only got to do one weekend of the shows. So two weeks of our show were completely canceled because I think it was Hurricane Michael. I can't remember. But we didn't get to really do the show. So the people that saw the show loved it. So now we're bringing it back, and God willing, we're going to do all three weekends because there's not going to be any rain. There's not going to be. It's going to be a great time. But the cast we have assembled is excellent.
0: Now, for those listeners who are not familiar with the story, will you tell them?
2: 1776 is really about the last months leading up to the signing of the Declaration of Independence. And it's really a beautiful show. It's really a play with music. There are musical songs in it, but it has, in musical theater history, there's one scene that is 20 minutes long where there's no song. It is just 20 minutes of these men debating. It's a great history lesson for students. So if you have people out there, if you have teachers in your family, tell them to bring their students to see this. It is a slice of American history. And we don't really realize the sacrifice all of our founding fathers made when they were actually creating this country and fighting to create this country. Most of them were professionals in their own right, but they left their homes and drove thousands of miles and didn't get paid to create this country. And it really is an interesting, like, sort of like slice of, you know, of American pie. And it's brilliant. It's written beautifully. Peter Stone wrote the book. The music is, you know, the music is beautiful, but it has a touch of that early American feel to it. And there's a beautiful love story, not only between Martha and Thomas Jefferson, but there's a beautiful love story between John Adams and Abigail Adams, that a lot of this play is based on letters that they wrote to each other, because that was their only form of communication. She was at home on the farm in Massachusetts raising the family while he was starting a nation. And there's a good part of that story there between the two of them. And that's the characters that I play and Peggy play. So.
0: And it's so fitting that you're doing it at this time because of the anniversary.
2: I was telling the Temple Teens the Temple Teens were fortunate to get to perform at the Kiwanis Park on 4th of July, and they got to sing the national anthem before the fireworks. And I kept telling them, you don't understand. This is big. The last time this happened was in 1976, and it was huge. So you're part of our American history, that you're celebrating 250 years, because the 300 will come around and they'll still be there for it, but I'm not probably going to be around for it. We're not going to be here for it, but that is something big. And so the fact that our whole season celebrates 250 years of this great country is really, really exciting as well.
0: I'm looking forward to it. And it starts
2: September 10th, and it runs through the 27th. And I'm excited because a lot of my family is coming to see it this time.
0: Fantastic.
2: And they haven't seen me perform probably in 10 years.
0: Well, they won't know you anyway when you go on stage.
2: Margaret, never know me.
0: I never know you. Golly, I went to see Gavin, and I didn't see him one time.
2: Because I hide, you know. I transform into whatever the character is.
0: You really, yeah. you good. You do that. And between now and 1776, what do we have?
2: Between now and 1776, we're just preparing for 1776. It's a week. Like, we had, I still have Temple Teen rehearsals. We went through our boot camp. I've got a great group of kids this year. We're excited. They're performing everywhere. They're performing at the Breadbasket fundraiser. They're going to be performing at another fundraiser down in Southern Pines. They're going to be at Street Fest. They're going to be at Downtown Saturdays. They're going to be singing with Santa. They're all over the place.
0: And they're so happy all the time.
2: They really are.
0: They really
2: are. Yeah.
0: I mean, they come to Gigi's to perform for the...
2: We're going to be there because...
0: I tell you what, that is a treat.
2: Well, it's a bigger treat for us this year because Peggy's being sworn in as the president this year. So we're excited because we get to be there to see Peggy be sworn in as president. But the Temple Teens are going to be performing then. And it's not on a Tuesday this time. It's a Monday, which because Peggy has Ambassador Night for Little Women. And that's our next show
0: coming
2: up.
0: I'm looking forward to Little Women. Oh, I'll be waiting.
2: Yeah, we have
0: now,
2: a spectacular cast.
0: Now, that has not been done here before. Ever.
2: Peggy did it probably... She's been here 20 years. I think she did it 15 years ago. Like between 12 and 15 years ago it was
0: okay.
2: Done. Yeah, because Peggy was on the national tour of that show with Maureen McGovern. And she's bringing the show back and she's putting it together. It's an amazing cast for that show as well. We're excited for that.
0: Yeah, I'm looking forward to that. Okay, in this 1776, I imagine that the most prominent color in the whole thing is red, white, and blue, right? Or is it?
2: Well, I don't know. We're going with the actual colors of Independence Hall, which are, you know, green and sage and gray. If you've ever been to Philadelphia, a friend of mine is going to Philadelphia for the first time in his life. And I was like, you're going to be shocked at how small Independence Hall is inside, you know. And we have a lot of men on stage. And that's probably the feeling of Independence Hall was back in, you know, the 1700s, because it's a small space. So we do have beautiful costumes. So it really is about the costumes, because it's one set. We are inside Independence Hall, and then we go to Thomas Jefferson's apartment at some point. But yeah, it's.
0: Do they wear the powder wigs?
2: Oh yes, we have the powdered wigs on. It's about wigs. It's about, you know, it's about beautiful costumes. Yeah, it's, and we have a lot of canes. Yeah. A lot of walking sticks.
0: Well, yeah, and mostly they are men, right? I mean, the whole,
2: all of them.
0: The whole show.
2: Yes, the whole show is men, and there are two women in the show, the two wives, because at that time, you know, men were really the only part of Congress at that time.
0: Turn that show around. Tell Peggy to rewrite that show.
2: I know. They have rewritten it, yeah. Well, there's a beautiful show coming through town. If you haven't seen it, it's called Suffs, and it's about the suffragette movement, which is really, really a great... That's all women.
0: Is that during Women's History Month? Or
2: I can't remember when that came. I think it came through, but there was a televised version of it, and it played in the movie theaters as well. Yeah, well, so that's the answer to 1776. And I always tell, James was doing his marketing, and we're marketing it as the musical that inspired Hamilton, because 1776 is kind of why, you know, Lin-Manuel Miranda said, oh, I can write something about the Founding Fathers. There's 1776, but he sort of turned it on its ear and created something pretty brilliant. Yeah.
0: You know, most people say, oh, history is boring. I don't want to get a part of it. But if you're in school, if you ever sit there and you read, you watch those low men sitting around the table when they're going to write the Constitution and all this stuff, you actually sit there. And then I had to learn the the Constitution in a contest for the Elks years ago, when I was a 10th grade student.
2: Yeah.
0: And as a matter of fact, I won first place doing that.
2: Of course you did.
0: But anyway, you learn things by repeating it and repeating it and listening and say, golly, I hadn't even thought about this being in there. And then you learn some things about history that you didn't know. But if you read that Constitution and preamble, you will learn a lot. Mm-hmm. And then just watching the pictures in the book, seeing those men, seeing who's around the table, who had some input in it. And then it causes you to think, and then you want to go get the books and start reading some more and finding some more about those days.
2: And I think that's important, too, for a lot of our educators out there. And, of course, all of the administrators out there, of why it's important to have kids come to the Temple Theater. This is history coming to life on stage. And every time a teacher brings students to one of our student matinees, I love the emails I get back from them, because they can't believe how, you know, how effective it is. And it's such a great teaching tool.
0: And every student who comes learns something new, because they see something a different way.
2: Yeah, they do. They see something a different way. But then they're also experiencing live theater. And that's something that they don't get to see. They're so tied to their phones. And I see that a lot of schools now are starting to put technology down, and they're making people write. I know.
0: Yeah.
2: Me too. I was like, it is great, but actually experiencing history live in front of you come to life. That's why, as crazy as this is, anytime that I went to Disney, I loved the Hall of Presidents. You know, when you go to the Hall of Presidents and those animatronic presidents are up there and talking and speaking, there's something really great. But I'm also a history buff, and I love history. So doing shows like 1776 is really my wheelhouse, you know. But
0: well, since you're a history buff too, next time you have some free time and you want to do. Learn a little bit more. You put your black history on this side and your other history on this side, and by the time you finish, it's all pulled together.
2: Absolutely. And that's why we
0: have. It takes you a long time to learn that, though. But when you do, you can finally put it together and say, okay,
2: "Well, that's one of the touching points in this particular show that John Adams was fighting to get the clause about slavery put in the Constitution, and of course the South did not want that to happen, and that's one of the big arguments in the show, which is the song "Molasses to Rum" in the show. There was a big argument about abolishing slavery at that point. And it wasn't until Abraham Lincoln that he actually did that. But there is a clause, and there was a clause that they actually took out of the Constitution, which was abolishing slavery. But it and that was it. That's a big argument point in the show, which
0: that's
2: is
0: why
2: really
0: we had to put it in. Thank you. Yeah. You guessed it.
2: Well, but also we have Mike Wiley coming to the temple with One Noble Journey, and that's another good One Noble Journey and War Bonds are such great educational tools. And
0: every
2: I'm
0: time
2: excited
0: he comes, I have to go.
2: He's amazing.
0: He just, I mean, yeah. You would think one person show like that, and when you leave, you feel like you've had a whole big. Mm-hmm. Stage presence up there because he does so much with that one man show.
2: He is such a brilliant,
0: and when
2: a brilliant writer. That's January.
0: January.
2: It's the last weekend of January, and he is such a brilliant writer, but he's also a great performer. But he's also such an amazing human being. Like to meet him and to see how unassuming and how modest, and you know, he's just a great guy. And his plays really do sing on stage.
0: And
2: they
0: it's
2: really
0: great
2: are.
0: That he lets you ask questions at the end.
2: I know. He is so welcoming. And we're so happy to have him back at the temple.
0: Well, thank you guys so much. You've brought a little sun, well, maybe a lot of sunshine into a sweltering day out there. But we brought the nice, cool air in here. It's been a great conversation.
2: Oh, thanks, Margaret.
0: A lot of information handed to those people who are listening. Sometimes you think, oh, I don't want to listen to the show. It's boring. But then you hear somebody say something, mm-hmm. and then you come and get that seat, and you sit down, and hey, I want to hear a little more of that.
2: We always say if somebody comes to the temple, they are repeat customers. When they come once, they come back. And we hope that's the case with a lot of our shows this year. You said you weren't going to talk, and you didn't. I wouldn't let you talk.
0: You did, but that's okay. He was here. He had his presence. The audience knows he's here.
2: Yeah. They
0: and
2: do.
0: You know what he's doing. Yeah. He's tired. He's been going out calling on all these people.
2: He has been.
0: Yeah. Keep it up, James. You'll make it.
1: Thank you.
0: Have a great week. Rest of the week.
2: Thanks, Margaret. You too.
3: Thank you guys
2: Thanks,
3: so
2: Bryson.
3: Much. Thank you.

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4: 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Hey, it's Bryson Lyons right here in the WWGP studio. Thank you so much to our friends from the Temple Theater for stopping by today. You know, we're getting into the end of this hour. Our hour of news is coming up next. Well, let's go over what we've gotten so far this hour. 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
7: I'm Dan Warren. Our top story, tensions are heightening near the Strait of Hormuz after a commercial vessel was struck by a projectile as Iranian officials vow to maintain control over regional shipping lanes. Karen Chamas has the latest.
8: A ship has been hit by a projectile while sailing out of the Strait of Hormuz. There was no immediate claim of responsibility for the Tuesday morning attack, reported by the British military's UK Maritime Trade Operations Centre. With negotiations between the US and Iran stalled, Iran has been holding separate talks with Oman on a plan to manage ships transiting the strait. In a telephone interview, US President Donald Trump said that the US would bomb Oman if it gets in the way. Iran effectively closed the strait after Israel and the U.S. attacked the country on February the 28th. Roughly one-fifth of the world's traded oil supplies passed through the strait before the war. Iran's parliamentary speaker, Mohammed Bagher Khalibaf, repeated that until the U.S. met Iran's conditions, the country planned to maintain its grip on the shipping traffic. I'm Karen Chamas.
7: Meanwhile, a federal judge has blocked plans to move FBI headquarters into Washington, D.C., ruling the administration illegally scrapped a previous deal to build in Maryland. Mike Hempen has the story.
9: A judge has blocked plans to move FBI headquarters to a federal office building in Washington. The judge ruled President Trump's administration illegally discarded a previously approved plan to build a new facility in Maryland. A site in Greenbelt, Maryland was chosen during former President Biden's administration, but Trump appointees sought to reverse that decision last year in favor of repurposing the Ronald Reagan Building, a federal office complex a few blocks from the FBI's existing headquarters. Maryland and Prince George's County filed the suit. The Maryland location was selected over Virginia following an intense competition between the two states. Mike Hemp in Washington.
7: Elsewhere in Nevada, legal proceedings continue in the murder trial of Dwayne Keefe D. Davis, the man accused of killing rapper Tupac Shakur in 1996. Defense attorney Michael Sanft says that the nearly three-decade gap presents significant hurdles for witness testimony.
10: The length of time is going to be a huge problem for anybody to try to recall things, to try to remember things. It's just not how it works. That's why police reports are important. That's why, you know, detectives writing good reports are critical for this kind of thing.
7: Meanwhile, the Walt Disney Company is suing the Federal Communications Commission over First Amendment violations. Sharon Chapman has the details.
11: The legal action accuses the regulator of unlawful political retaliation after federal officials targeted ABC station licenses. Disney claims the agency is attempting to coerce and silence critical broadcast journalism. Company attorneys are asking a federal court to block the regulatory pressure and uphold press protections.
7: Here in North Carolina, state officials are weighing new measures to protect critical marine habitats while considering updates to commercial and recreational shipping licenses. Michelle Anderson has the details.
12: North Carolina environmental managers are considering new habitat protection rules to safeguard sensitive coastal waters and fish nursery areas. The proposed measures include potential adjustments to commercial and recreational fishing license requirements to support conservation efforts. Proponents say the initiative will preserve marine ecosystems, while industry leaders are closely monitoring how the changes could impact local fisheries.
7: I'm Dan Warren, and this is Radio Network News.
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14: Now your weather for Sanford and surrounding areas. Today will be sunny with a high near 95 degrees with the heat index value as high as 104. Tonight will be mostly clear with lows at around 72 degrees with a light north wind. Wednesday will be sunny with a high near 96 degrees with the heat index value as high as 103. And for Wednesday night will be mostly clear with lows at around 72 degrees. That's your forecast. I'm meteorologist Tricia Cook.
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1: Good morning. I'm Margaret Murchison. It's Tuesday, the 18th of August, 2026, and it's still hot. I can't say it's going to cool off because it's not. And another heat advisory has been issued for today with the threat for possibly some severe storms. And it's going to remain hot like this for a few more days. Today, we're looking for highs in the mid-90s, even lower storm chances. And then Wednesday, a few more clouds and some brief storms to the south with highs in the mid-90s. With the front stalled over the region, we'll stay hot and humid across the area. And we are under a level one, implying isolated severe storms will be possible this week. And of course, the best chance we had for storms this week was yesterday. And we were even hotter on Monday than we were Sunday. But today again, the heat advisory is in effect from 11 a.m. until 8 p.m. Please drink plenty of water, even when you're not thirsty. Make sure you check on your children, the elderly residents in your family or your neighborhood, and also your pets. It continues to be an extremely busy time for local and area law enforcement, emergency management, and other workers. We're going to try to pass as much along to you as we can because there are many things going on in our community. The SBI has scheduled a press conference in Lee County, and it's on a multi-agency child sexting operation. And we will be there for that press conference, and then we will bring back all of the information to you. Concerning the little girl who was kidnapped the weekend and rescued, a passing motorist rescued the child, and then she herself was involved in a wreck. She said the girl ran barefoot from the woods along the highway. According to published reports, Jennifer Maxwell was driving home from work Sunday afternoon when she saw something along U.S. Highway 421 that made her keep looking in her rearview mirror. She said a young girl had suddenly run out of the woods, down a hill, and collapsed crying in a roadside ditch. She said she waited for another motorist to stop, but no one did, so she turned around. That decision placed her in the middle of a kidnapping investigation and helped get a 12-year-old girl to safety before authorities launched an hours-long search that ended Sunday night with the arrest of 38-year-old Daniel Francis Gear. Maxwell said she was traveling home from work on U.S. 421 at about 1:20 p.m. when she spotted the girl emerging from the wooded area near the DMV office. She said there's no houses around that area on that side of the road. She continued watching through her rearview mirror, expecting one of the motorists behind her to stop. She said somebody else had to see that baby come out of the woods, but she said nobody even appeared to hit their brakes. So she turned around at a median and drove back. She pulled alongside the girl and rolled down her window and said, "Baby, are you okay?" And she said, "No, I was kidnapped." Maxwell immediately began clearing space inside her vehicle. She said, "Get in. We'll call 911. I'll take you to the police station." The girl climbed inside. Maxwell said she had no shoes on. She had scratches all over her. Maxwell called 911 and began driving toward the Irwin Police Department while relaying information from the girl to the dispatcher. The girl initially was crying but began calming down once she was inside Maxwell's vehicle. She said if anybody had seen her, I don't know how nobody could have stopped. You could just tell something was wrong with that baby. The girl had been reported missing from 257 Young Farm Road near Lillington. According to Maxwell, the girl told her she had spent Saturday night at her best friend's house next door. Maxwell said the girl identified the man who took her as her friend's uncle. The girl told Maxwell the man woke her up and told her to go with him. She said she followed him out of the house into the truck. She said they drove for a while before the man pulled into a wooded area and the two walked through the woods for hours, it seemed. The child apparently made that journey without shoes. Maxwell said she had thorns and stuff all over the bottoms of her legs, and I know that the bottoms of her feet were hurt too. Nobody has independently verified these portions of the girl's account to Ms. Maxwell. Maxwell said the 12-year-old knew the man's first name and last and described his vehicle as a gray truck. The girl could not tell authorities where they initially entered the woods because she was unfamiliar with the area. Investigators later located a silver F-150 believed to have been involved in the kidnapping on a dirt path behind the wooded area near the DMV office. An Irwin Police Department corporal located the truck. Police impounded the vehicle as evidence. Its discovery triggered an extensive search involving multiple law enforcement agencies, K-9 teams, firefighters, and drones. Irwin Police Department K-9 Cleanliness Handler Officer Cody Norris responded and began tracking from the area. A Harney County Sheriff's Office K-9 handler, handled by Deputy Kevin Latart, also responded and followed another track in a different direction. The Irwin Fire Department responded to the area where the truck was located and launched a drone to assist search teams. Gear remained at large for much of the afternoon and evening. Monitored emergency radio traffic indicated he was taken into custody at approximately 8:15 p.m. Sunday. The location where Gear was apprehended was approximately 2.5 miles from where the girls encountered Maxwell along U.S. 421. Maxwell was injured in a wreck shortly after leaving the police station. She said she was less than 0.5 mile from the station when another vehicle crossed into her path. The crash totaled her car. She was taken to the hospital with an injured shoulder and was having difficulty lifting her arm yesterday morning. She said she saw the girl she saved again while at the hospital. She said they were leaving, and I said, "Bye, baby, I hope you feel better." The girl apparently told her parents Maxwell was the woman who had stopped for her. She said they came and thanked me. Despite the collision and her injuries, Maxwell said there was no question whether she would stop again. She raised her own children and is now raising her godchildren. She said, "There is nothing in the world better than a child. Nothing gives you life like a little child. And when Maxwell thinks about the girl she saw running barefoot from the woods Sunday afternoon, her reason for turning around is simple." She said, "I just think if that was my daughter, I would hope somebody would have stopped for her too." Kimberly Lynn Nicole Anderson, 21, of John Godfrey Road, was arrested by deputies and charged with 2 counts of sexual battery. She was placed under a $3,000 secured bond. James Luther Nunnery, 31, homeless, was arrested for the unauthorized use of a motor vehicle and driving with license revoked, held under no bond. Amber Lee Tyser, 35, of Deep River Road, charged with the unauthorized use of a motor vehicle and carrying a concealed gun, no bond. Clendarius Q. Jordan, 26, of Middle Oaks Drive in Raleigh, fleeing to elude arrest with the motor vehicle, no bond. Jordan Faith Hall, 33, of Cameron Road, Sanford, charged with possession of methamphetamine, possession of marijuana up to 0.5 ounce, and possession of drug paraphernalia, held with no bond. Joshua Powers Mooring, 37, of Saffron Court, to second-degree forcible sex offense, assault by strangulation, assault inflicting serious injury with a minor present, and misdemeanor crime of domestic violence, no bond. Destiny Nicole Helms, 28, Village Drive Apartment C, violation of a court order, held without bail. Aquel Denard Tyser, 36, of Oakwin Road, breaking and entering a motor vehicle, launching of a motor vehicle, felonious possession of a stolen motor vehicle, and misdemeanor possession of stolen goods, $20,000 unsecured bond. Christian Cornell Serrata, 24, of Harrington Avenue in Broadway, 2 counts of second-degree sexual exploitation of a minor, no bond. Haley Hodge, 31, of Lord Stewart Road in Broadway, possession of methamphetamine, possession of Schedule II controlled substance, and possession of drug paraphernalia, $10,000 secured. Jason Neva Vega, 20, Woodland Trails Road, robbery with a dangerous weapon and felony conspiracy, no bond. Joshua Malik Stevenson, 31, of Wicker Street, misdemeanor larceny, $1,000 secured. Alessandro Perez Velasquez, 26, of Red Springs, failure to appear, $15,000 secured. Deirdre Marie Atkins, 35, of South Plank Road, first degree trespassing, $1,000 unsecured. Jennifer Lynn Croper, 42, Wildlife Road, debt by distribution, no bond. Rhonda Lynn Harris, 57, Pilsen Road, larceny from a merchant by use of emergency door, felony possession of stolen goods, felony conspiracy, 2 counts of misdemeanor larceny, 2 counts of misdemeanor possession of stolen goods, misdemeanor conspiracy, and attempted misdemeanor larceny. No bond. Jessica Faith Nikas, 36, of Edwards Road. True bill of indictment, no bond. Donna K. Lindsay, 41, of Days Court. 2 counts of failure to appear, $2,000 secured. Leanne Byrne, 40, Hawkins Avenue, communicating threats, $1,000 secured. Jose Elias Gura, 39, Black Road, violation of a pretrial release and violation of a court order, no bond. According to information from Facebook, a 6-year-old boy from Sanford is dead after he was pulled from a swimming pool at a Myrtle Beach resort. He was found unresponsive in the pool on August 8th. That's according to the Myrtle Beach Police Department. The child was rushed to Grand Strand Regional Medical Center, where he died 3 days later on August 11th. He was identified by an area television station as Levi Ash. Myrtle Beach police say the incident remains under investigation. The boy was found in a swimming pool at the Caribbean Resort. No additional details about the circumstances surrounding the drowning have been released. A registered sex offender has been charged with failure to register a new online ID following a residence check conducted by the North Carolina Department of Adult Corrections. Brian Antonio Franco, 29, of Chatham County, was charged with felony failure to register new online identifiers after probation officers found in his possession 2 electronic devices, one of which contained an online account that Franco had not registered. He was issued a $25,000 secured bond and is scheduled to appear at the Chatham County Justice Center in Pittsburgh on August 31st. Meredith Kathleen Davis, 51, arrested by Sanford Police and charged with breaking or entering a building, which is a felony, and breaking or entering vehicles and also larceny. Charlie Kennard Bland, 61, a victim of a hit and run in the 2000 block of South Horner Boulevard. In other news, the Sanford City Council will meet today. They meet each month on the first and third Tuesday at 5 p.m. in council chambers. Work sessions are held on the second and fourth Tuesday at 1 p.m. Also, the Lee County Board of Education Policy Committee will meet at 4:30 today in the assembly room in the basement of the Hines Education Building. The City Council has many, many items on the agenda today. In addition to the consent agenda, under new business, they have a lengthy agenda for discussion, and then cases for public hearing to be held jointly with the Planning Board. Planning Board meetings are held at 6. And one is an application by Mark Muskowski to amend the existing 421 North Town Homes Conditional Zoning District to revise the original design that was approved via the site plan subdivision plan conditional zoning process in 2024. An application by Ali Java to rezone a 0.74 acre lot developed with a multi-tenant commercial building addressed as 41A47 South Horner and 706 West Pearl Street. Application by Jones and Snowson Engineering PLLC to rezone a vacant 10.19 acre vacant tract of land with frontage on West Rose Street from urban neighborhood to multifamily. And staff initiated UDO text amendment to change Article 4's permitted use matrix to allow the land use of fire, sheriff, and emergency services in all zoning areas. More news after that.
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1: Moore County officials discussed block camera usage in a meeting yesterday. More than 100 people filed into a grand hall in the Moore County Senior Enrichment Center to listen to a discussion between the sheriff's office and the county commissioners about the use of Flock cameras by law enforcement. Flock branded license plate readers continue to receive local scrutiny as law enforcement officials detail how the devices are used as a tool when investigating cases. Yesterday, More than 100 people attended that special hearing to hear directly from the sheriff's office. Overall, the sheriff's office maintains the cameras are a valuable tool when investigating cases, including missing persons, stolen vehicles, and homicides. Meanwhile, in Harnett County, a woman is accused of accusing her estranged husband's girlfriend of using her position as a sheriff's detective to spy on her through the sheriff's office flock cameras. Her claims were raised during an ongoing domestic dispute involving allegations of harassment, stalking, and law enforcement misconduct. Kimberly Kim Parrish says Harnett County Sheriff's Office Detective Jane Holland, who is dating her estranged husband and Holland's friend, Detective Teresa Wells, were using flock cameras to track her trips to her family's farm. Her estranged husband would often show up during her visits to the farm, and Parrish's attorney contends that he was able to intercept her due to that surveillance. In a letter to the Harnett County Sheriff's Office, attorney Jesse W. Jones demanded preservation of electronic records that could determine whether allegations of improper flock usage are true. For Look at Sports, here's Bryson.
4: Thank you so much, Margaret. Top story out of the basketball world today, Los Angeles Lakers Governor Jeannie Buss contesting her siblings' vote to sell the family's remaining 17.8% share of the Lakers, according to a letter from her lawyer obtained by ESPN. Shams Charnia is reported earlier Monday that the Buss family voted to sell their remaining shares to Josh Kushner and Bob Iger. Now, Jeannie Buss, her father is Jerry Buss, the late Jerry Buss, who bought the Lakers in the late 70s. With the sale of that share of the Lakers, there's no more ownership of the team from the Buss family. It's crazy. Jeannie Buss, through her lawyer Adam Streisand, is contending that a court ruled in 2017 that no sale could be, quote, effectuated without approval by the co-trustees, i.e. Jeannie, Janie, and Joey Buss. Controlling ownership of the Lakers could be at stake, as Jeannie Buss would no longer have the needed ownership percentage to remain governor of the team if the transaction goes through. She had an agreement with Walter when he first bought the team that she would remain the franchise's controlling owner through 2030. Bob Iger, former CEO of Disney, told the California Post last week that he intended to honor that agreement with Buss, but he added, quote, if something changes, then it changes. Iger met with Buss late last week, and the two discussed the transition from Walter, sources said. A spokesperson for Kushner and Iger declined to comment on the situation when reached by ESPN. Could be a crazy one. Roger Goodell says that there's no doubt that the NFL will have a team based outside of the United States. As the NFL continues to expand its international footprint, Commissioner Roger Goodell says it is inevitable that the league will eventually have a team permanently based outside of the United States. Goodell offered his insights on NFL's international growth during a recent interview with German media outlet RTL in TV. At some point, quote, at some point there will be NFL teams outside the USA, Goodell told former NFL player Marcus Kuhn during the interview. Quote, I have no doubt that this will happen one day. Possibly a Canadian team. The NFL voted earlier this year to play as many as 10 international games starting in 2027, up from 8 previously. The league also voted to strip teams' abilities to protect any home games from international play. The league's 2026 schedule features 9 international games, 8 league-run games, and a London game as part of an agreement with the Jacksonville Jaguars and Wimbledon's and Wembley Stadium. This year's host sites are Melbourne, Australia, Rio de Janeiro, 3 games in London, Paris, Madrid, Munich, and Mexico City. See, now I'm not, if I may throw some opinion into the ring, not a big fan of the international games. I like to have my football in the afternoon, and I don't really like having to wake up at 9 a.m. to watch football. The Diamondbacks have put Ketel Marte on the restricted list after a no-show. They've placed all-star second baseman on the restricted list after he went AWOL for the second straight season. Marte failed to show up for Arizona's game against the Boston Red Sox on Monday night, and manager Trey Lovullo still searching for answers after it was over. Quote, "It's been a crazy day. All I know is that he's dealing with a personal issue. We're just trying to figure that out," Lovullo told interviewers after the Diamondbacks' 11-1 loss. "He didn't show up today, and he was put on the restricted list. That's as much as I know right now. I'm sure in time we'll start to uncover some information." Lovullo said that he spoke to Marte on Monday morning and afternoon trying to find out what was going on. Didn't get any answers. There's very little coming back. Marte traveled with the team to Boston, and Lovullo thought that he was still there but wasn't certain. Pete Crow Armstrong. Two homers fueled Chicago Cubs' victory. Milestones keep piling up for Pete Crow Armstrong, National League MVP candidate, after he hit two home runs, a leadoff.

Dirty Club for the second consecutive season. Crow Armstrong said, "Today I was like, man, it's pedal to the metal. I have some conviction in the swings you're taking. Don't be afraid to swing and miss kind of stuff. Simple as that, really." Crow Armstrong didn't like his performance over the weekend during a series loss to the St. Louis Cardinals. Took to the field early Monday alongside hitting coach John Malley and did some drills inside of the batting cage. O.G. Briggins, Ravens' beloved legend, has passed away at 56 after battling ALS. Former Baltimore Ravens linebacker and the team's longtime advisor in player engagement. Fought 19 years after being diagnosed with the disease. He was 56 years old, won a Super Bowl with the Baltimore Ravens in 2000, served as an inspiration to the organization for nearly two decades. His determination to fight the disease and surpass the initial prognosis. WNBA says security is wrong to ask fans to cover the messaging on their t-shirts. I'll let you read about that one on ESPN. Tommy John will live forever across baseball. It's an opinion piece by Jeff Passan over on ESPN. Countdown to the Super Bowl. They did the best teams to ever fall short. The Baltimore Ravens are at number one and number four. Well, let's see if the Minnesota Vikings are here. Probably not. We have not reached an NFC. Ah, there we go. NFC Championship game. 15-1, lost in the NFC Championship game to the Falcons in 1998. Well, those are the best headlines from ESPN. We'll go ahead and take a look at the world of college sports. NC State has named their team captains. Quarterback C.J. Bailey, running back Duke Scott will represent the offense as captains, while linebackers Popo Aguirre, A.J. Richardson, and corner Brian Nelson will represent the defense. Those five will alternate participation in the coin toss each week. Receiver Keenan Jackson, offensive guard Cameron Smith, and defensive tackle Isaiah Shirley will serve as assistant captains. Team's leadership council has been working with leadership expert Mike Irwin, who also works with the Carolina Hurricanes for the past two seasons. With voting for team captains extremely close, Dave Doran decided to adopt the hockey model of having team captains and assistant captains. Very good news out of NC State. Let's go to UNC Chapel Hill here. Shields Donegan secured the second Walker Cup berth for the team. North Carolina's Niall Shields Donegan will represent Team Great Britain and Ireland for the second straight year in the Walker Cup, a Ryder Cup style amateur event against the United States that will take place at Lanark in County Clare, Republic of Ireland, on September 5th through the 6th. Women's field hockey for UNC was named ACC preseason number one, and Bruder earned the All-ACC spot. Received the top spot in the 2026 ACC preseason coaches poll. Forward Charlie Bruder was voted as the team's lone

representative on the preseason All-ACC team. The conference announced the results of both votes on Friday afternoon. Let's get into Duke athletics. Two Blue Devils will serve on the 2026 ACC Student Athlete Advisory Committee. Duke women's lacrosse goalkeeper Cameron Crissell and men's soccer goalkeeper Nathan Gevisor have been announced as representatives on the Atlantic Coast Conference Student Athlete Advisory Committee for the 2026-2027 academic year. Christy from Arnold, Maryland, is entering her fourth season as a Blue Devil. She was named to the ACC Academic Honor Roll 2024-2025-2026 and earned a place on the IWLCA Academic Honor Roll following the 2026 campaign. She has yet to appear in a game at Duke. Well, we're going to hit some music here whenever we come back. We got Margaret's Mailbag right here on the Swap Shop WWGP AM 1050.

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1: Good morning. That's right. It's this portion of the swap shop that gets you all excited. It's the mailbag, and you never know what you're going to find in the mailbag, and you never know what somebody else is going to find that you put in the mailbag. So at any rate, just enjoy your radio and listen to our sponsors and know that if you need something or you have something you want to get rid of, the mailbag can take care of it. Okay, we're going to start it off by saying if today is your birthday, happy birthday. May you have many, many more. If it's your anniversary or something good is happening to you, congratulations. If you're among the sick and shut in, we send you our prayers. Better days are ahead. And if you are a bereaved family, we send you our condolences. The rose still grows beyond the wall. For the rest of us, today is the first day of the rest of our lives. Let's make the most of it. And remember to treat everyone you meet better than necessary, because everyone's fighting some type of battle. We're going to get right into our mailbag. We ask that you keep a notepad by the radio or telephone so that if you hear something of interest, you can make that call and you won't have to wait until I'm off the air. And we're going to kick it off this morning by reminding you of a few things. And again, you might want to jot these things down because you like to be in the know. And when you listen to the WWGP Swap Shop, you're always in the know because more than likely, we are the first to bring it to you. So, we're going to kick it off today by telling you that the Enrichment Center has some new employees. They have two, and one is Renee, who's going to be working with the social worker, and another one is Kathy, who will be working with the Congregate Diners Club and Home Delivered Meal Services. 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Are you in the market for some good transportation? 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I'm sticking with the pig. 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A reminder that there's still a blood crisis and you can help. Anyone who makes an appointment to give blood between now and August 31st will receive a $20 gift card from Amazon on email. Boys and Girls Club of Central Carolina will host the Robin Page Club Be Great Breakfast, of which you are invited, Wednesday, September 9th, 7:30 a.m., Harnett County Commons area, North Cornelius Harnett Boulevard. 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Don't forget, the CCCC Foundation from Lee County will be hosting its 37th annual Lee County Golf Classic on, I believe that's the 17th, and no, it's Wednesday, September 16th at the Sanford Municipal Golf Course. Shotgun starts 8:30 and 1:30. 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Don't miss your chance to be part of something extraordinary. A reminder that the Lee County Health Department continues to give out mosquito ducks for as long as they last. They give them out on Mondays, Wednesdays, and Fridays from 2 to 4 on the second floor of the Lee County Government Center, the first floor of the Buggy Factory, or the Lee County Animal Shelter. There is a limit of just 2 ducks per household. Don't forget, the Lee County Enrichment Center will be hosting Health and Wellness Day this coming Friday, August 21st, 9 a.m. to noon, with the great pollinator, census and gardening for health info, 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It's going to be a real deal. You don't want to miss it. This takes the place of the big expo they used to have when the Civic Center could not hold all the people. So now they're having it August, September, and October. You better go ahead and get that move on so you can be a part of this wonderful expo coming up this coming Friday. Okay, we've told you about all that. Let's see if we've missed anything on this side of the thing. Don't forget the 2026 CCCC Manufacturing Day Industry Showcase, Support and Success, Friday, October 2nd. And remember the registration deadlines for exhibitors, CCCC Industry and Vendors, Tuesday, September 15th. Check out the exhibitor lineup from last year, and they will add a new list for this year's exhibitors. And the attendees, Friday, September 25th. If you're interested in sponsoring this year's event, check out the sponsorship opportunities. 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Don't forget the Big Food Expo, Shop, Eat, Connect, Express, whatever, August 29th and 30th. And there will be another one, May 7th and 8th. That will be next year. And then in November, there will be one, November 6th and 7th. Vendors are welcome. 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There's still a few booth spaces remaining. If you want to get a booth space for this exciting show, call 919-776-2054. It's going to be good, and you don't want to miss it. Don't forget, Downtown Sanford, Inc. will welcome students and families back to school with a free community celebration featuring live music, games, crafts, and school resources. This coming Thursday, the 20th, at Depot Park. Back to school night will begin at 5 p.m. with activities planned for students, parents, and other community members. The evening will feature Feeling 22, a Taylor Swift tribute band, performing from 6:30 to 8 on the Depot stage. The performance is sponsored by the City of Sanford Parks Department. Before the concert, the Lee County High School and Southern Lee High School cheerleaders and the Lee County High School marching band will perform. Sports activities will be offered at Kelsey Corner, an interactive football area featuring games and challenges. Other activities will include friendship bracelet and lanyard making, sunglasses decorating, and kindness postcards that will be delivered to Lee County teachers and hospital patients. The event is free and open to the public. Attendees are encouraged to bring their lawn chairs. Lee County Schools representatives will provide assistance with Infinite Campus free and reduced price meal registration and other school information. And when planning a service for a loved one, you have many options available to you at McLeod Funeral Home, and they will do all they can to provide a beautiful and respectful ceremony. No matter your choice, they can offer you a space to join with family and friends in grief, comfort, and love. And above all, they will do their utmost to honor your loved one. They will be happy to go over all your options and answer any questions that you may have. They have announced a funeral for Gary Goins Blue, 68, of Cameron. He entered into eternal rest on Thursday, August 13th at Duke Raleigh Hospital in Raleigh. Arrangements are entrusted to McLeod Funeral Home of Sanford. A reminder that their honest service and commitment to excellence have served their customers well, and you can rest assured that they can assist you in your time of need. Whether you have come to the site for information about an upcoming service or to make arrangements for one, they hope the information you find will be helpful. And my thought for the day is, Some people are like popular songs that you only sing for a short time. Have a great day.
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0: 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It's Bryson Lyons right here in the WWGP studio. During our news segment, this during the news hour, we received some emails. Free kittens to good homes. 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There's also a four-family yard sale. Saturday, 822 in Moncur, 7 a.m. to 1 p.m. Watch for signs, corner of Old Highway 1 and Wimberley Road. Right down the road from Ray's Superette. Lots of Harley-Davidson items. Harley-Davidson shirts, helmets, Harley-Davidson boots, household items, clothes, casserole dishes, buffet racks, old pans, and number items. 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
9: I'm Zaria Holloman. Our top story, tensions are heightening near the Strait of Hormuz after a commercial vessel was struck by a projectile early Tuesday. An Iranian official say the waterway would not be reopened until the United States meets Iran's conditions. As President Trump claims, the Strait is open once again, though there are no planned talks between the U.S. and Iran. Michelle Anderson has the story.
10: President Donald Trump says the U.S. has no planned talks with Iran, but insists the Strait of Hormuz remains open and operating, despite limited traffic and a reported strike on a ship exiting the waterway. He wrote Tuesday on social media that a U.S. blockade there remains in full force and effect and asserted that all water mines have been removed. The post comes after a 60-day negotiating period ended this week between the U.S. and Iran, with no clear end to the war in sight.
9: Meanwhile, the U.S. and Canada are negotiating in an effort to reach a truce on tariffs before a 12:01 a.m. Wednesday deadline set by U.S. President Donald Trump. Greg Watson shares the latest.
11: The U.S. and Canada are negotiating in an effort to reach a truce on tariffs before a 12:01 a.m. Wednesday deadline set by U.S. President Donald Trump. If no deal is reached, Trump has threatened to impose 50% tariffs on $20 billion worth of Canadian products, ranging from hockey sticks to tongue depressors. Canadian Prime Minister Mark Carney told reporters Monday that negotiations were ongoing. Carney's office said Carney and Trump spoke by phone Monday, underscoring the last-minute push to reach a deal before Wednesday's deadline.
9: Elsewhere in California, opening statements are set to kick off Tuesday in a trial for Meta platforms in a federal court, where states are seeking billions of dollars in damages for social media harms to children. The lawsuit accuses the social media giant of contributing to the youth mental health crisis by knowingly and deliberately designing features that addict children to its platforms, Sharon Chapman reports.
12: A pivotal trial for Meta platforms is set to kick off in a California federal court. Proceedings are expected to begin Tuesday and last 6 to 8 weeks. Attorneys general from California, Colorado, Kentucky, and New Jersey are seeking extensive financial damages, plus changes to how the company operates Facebook and Instagram. 29 states sued the tech giant in 2023 over child safety and privacy. The other 25 will go to trial later. The company also faces lawsuits in state courts.
9: Meanwhile, the Walt Disney Company is suing the Federal Communications Commission over First Amendment violations. Sharon Chapman has the details.
12: Disney has filed a lawsuit against the Trump administration's Federal Communications Commission, alleging a violation of its First Amendment rights. Tuesday's lawsuit comes after FCC Chairman Brendan Carr recently defended the agency's actions against ABC, saying broadcasters have a duty to operate in the public interest. ABC has accused the agency of a brazen attempt to chill its constitutionally protected free speech. The FCC launched a review in April of 8 ABC local broadcast licenses, well before they expire.
9: Here in North Carolina, state officials are weighing new measures to protect critical marine habitats while considering updates to commercial and recreational fishing licenses. North Carolina environmental managers are considering new habitat protection rules to safeguard sensitive coastal waters and fish nursery areas. The proposed measures include potential adjustments to commercial and recreational fishing license requirements to support conservation efforts. Proponents say the initiative will preserve marine ecosystems, while industry leaders are closely monitoring how the changes could impact local fisheries. I'm Zaria Holloman, and this is Radio Network News.
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14: Now your weather for Sanford and surrounding areas. Today will be sunny with a high near 95 degrees with a heat index value as high as 104. Tonight will be mostly clear with lows at around 72 degrees with a light north wind. Wednesday will be sunny with a high near 96 degrees with a heat index value as high as 103. And for Wednesday night, will be mostly clear with lows at around 72 degrees. That's your forecast. I'm meteorologist Tricia Cook.
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0: 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New Swap Shop phone number, 984-270-7901. That's 984-270-7901. 270-7901. We thank you so much for listening. We just came out of our news hour during the 10 o'clock news. A lot of things going on in our community. Just wrapped up Margaret's mailbag. We're going to go ahead and look at all of our listings so far from today. Good amount of calls. Somebody looking for a Honda four-wheeler 300 four-track. 919-542-4183. 919-542-4183. 919-542-4183. A Hilti DX 350 nail gun. 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Looking for a 2-gallon, although 1-gallon may be okay, sprayer or a backpack sprayer at a swap shop price. Received some emails during that last hour. Free kittens to good homes, males and females. 919-888-0487. That's 919-888-0487. Again, 919-888-0487. Also received an email about a yard sale that is going to be happening this weekend. Four family yard sale Saturday, 8/22 in Moncure, 7 a.m. until 1 p.m. Watch for signs, corner of Old Highway 1 and Wimberley Road, right down the road from Ray's Superette. Loads of Harley-Davidson items, Harley-Davidson shirts, helmets, women's Harley-Davidson boots, household items, clothes, casserole dishes, buffet racks to hold pans, and other items. Of course, we will run this ad the rest of the week and also Saturday the 22nd. Well, we really appreciate your calls all today. Again, the new swap shop phone number 984-270-7901. Again, 984-270-7901. 984-270-7901 is the new swap shop phone number. And thank you so much for listening. We're going to get into a little bit of music here right before our first break of the hour. Whenever we come back, swap shop phone lines will be open. Again, 984-270-7901. Feel free to write that down so that you don't forget it. Here's Aretha Franklin, WWGP AM 1050. Actually, we got a call right now. Thank you. Just in the nick of time. Swap shop 1050, you're on the air.
18: Yeah, good morning.
0: Morning.
18: Have you had anybody on there that's got a riding lawnmower for sale?
0: I am not seeing any lawnmowers. Let me look through last week's listings from the last week. I remember seeing a lawnmower. You're looking for a riding mower?
18: Yeah, a riding mower. Yeah, preferably about a 38-inch cut.
0: No, I am not seeing any. I'm not seeing any listings for a riding mower.
18: Okay, well, I'd like to leave my number with you. I'm looking for a riding lawnmower. My number is 919-935-9646.
0: All right. Well, I will definitely get that on the website, and we'll try to get that for you.
18: Okay. Thanks. I appreciate that.
0: Thank you.
18: You have a blessed day.
0: Thank you. You too. All right. Our caller looking for a riding lawnmower, 919-935-9646. Again, 919-935-9646. Again, if you have a lead or if you have a riding mower that you're looking to sell, 919-935-9646 right here on the Swap Shop. Again, all Swap Shop listings will be put in at the conclusion of the program around 11:50 this afternoon. So be sure to check the WWGP website for that. Again, we want to thank you so much for listening. 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We're going to take our first time out of the hour right here. Some Aretha Franklin. Swap Shop will be back after this.

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8: 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I'm also able to take song requests during this hour and during every hour of the program. We're going to get more into today in history, and we'll get on to famous birthdays during this hour. We'll go ahead and look at things that happened today during the 60s. Seeing as WWGP is your home for the 60s, 70s, and more. So we'll go ahead and go down the list of things that happened today in history, in starting from 1960 and going all the way down to 1979. Things that would be of great importance. In 1960, the Milwaukee Braves pitcher Lou Burdett no-hits the Philadelphia Phillies 1-0 at County Stadium in Milwaukee. On this day in 1960 as well, the Beatles made their first public performance at the Indra Club in Hamburg, Germany. And also today in 1960, first photograph bounces off a satellite between Cedar Rapids, Iowa, and Richardson, Texas. On this day in 1962, Peter, Paul, and Mary released their first hit, If I Had a Hammer. Today in 1963, James Meredith becomes the first black graduate from the University of Mississippi with a degree in political science. In 1964, the Beatles arrive in San Francisco, California, their second U.S. visit and the first cross-country tour, encompassing 32 shows in 25 cities over 31 days. That's more than one show a day. I knew those guys were tired. Oh my goodness. 1964, the USSR launched three Cosmos satellites. In 1965, Hank Aaron loses a home run because he hits it out of the batter's box. In 1967, Rolling Stones released the music single We Love You, written by Mick Jagger and Keith Richards, as a message of thanks to fans for their support after the duo's recent drug arrests. The recording features backing vocals by John Lennon and Paul McCartney. Other Mick Jagger news: in 1969, he was accidentally shot while filming Ned Kelly in Australia. Of course, he did survive. In 1972, police fined Paul and Linda McCartney 800 Swedish kronor in Sweden for cannabis possession. That, of course, very similar to his arrest in the 80s in Japan for cannabis possession. 1973, Hank Aaron's record of 1,378 extra base hits surpasses Stan Musial's record. In 1977, Dodgers pitcher Don Sutton threw his first NL record-tying fifth one-hitter. Lots of things going on during the 60s and 70s. In 1981, today in 81, Jerry Lewis, different from Jerry Lee Lewis, appeared on Donahue to defend his telethons against criticism from disability rights activists. In 1982, Philadelphia Phillies Pete Rose set a record with his 13,941st plate appearance. Wow. In 1983, the Kansas City Royals defeat the New York Yankees 5-4, completing the Pine Tar game in 12 minutes. Hal McRae strikes out, and Dan Quisenberry retires the Yankees in order. 1986, American rock band Bon Jovi released their third album, Slippery When Wet, is Billboard's top-selling album of 87. 1986, Jim Kelly signed with the Buffalo Bills for $750 million over 5 years. 1986, John Tesh's first appearance on Entertainment Tonight. John Tesh, of course, the composer of the NBA on NBC. Let's look at music history. Today in music history, 1956, Elvis Presley's Hound Dog and Don't Be Cruel reached number one on the charts, staying for 11 weeks. It's a record for a single release. We've already gone over the things that happened in the 60s and 70s. In 1973, drummer Gene Krupa played for the final time, appearing with the Benny Goodman Quartet in Saratoga Springs, New York. In 1981, the revival of Alan J. Lerner and Frederick Lowe's musical My Fair Lady opened at the Eurus Theater in New York, ran for 119 performances. Let's look at sports history today. Be a lot of tennis. 1886, Carr, Baker, Neal, and Samuel Neal won the U.S. Lawn Tennis Association doubles. 1915, Braves Field opened in Boston. See, the Boston Braves beat the St. Louis Cardinals 3-1. In 1920, the first class cricket debut of Walter Hammond. In 1922, the PGA Championship of Men's Golf in Oakmont. 20-year-old U.S. Open champion Gene Sarazen defeated Emmett French 4-3 in the final. In 1923, the U.S. National Championship of Women's Tennis. Helen Willis Moody for her first of 7 U.S. singles crowns. Lou Gehrig made his 1,000th consecutive game. In 1943, Giants future Baseball Hall of Fame pitcher Carl Hubbell won his 253rd and final game as New York beats the Pittsburgh Pirates 3-2 at the Polo Grounds in New York. And a bunch of other, you know, baseball, and it's pretty much all baseball nowadays. Of course, the Pine Tar game happened this day in 1983. Let's get into some of our famous birthdays right here on WWGP. Brought to you, of course, by FamousBirthdays.com. 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Andy Samberg, known for his time on SNL, turns 48 today. Patrick Swayze, the late, great Patrick Swayze, passed away in 2009, was born this day, 1952. Edward Norton turns 57 today. Christian Slater turns 57 today. Robert Redford, born this day in 1936. Rest in peace to him, one of my favorite actors of all time. Malcolm Jamal Warner was Theo in The Cosby Show. Passed away last year in July. Was born on this day in 1970. Martin Mull, born on this day in 1943. Well, that's all we got. Swap Shop phone lines are open. The number to call, 984-270-7901. 984-270-7901. 984-270-7901. Anything you want to buy, sell, trade, give away. I can also take song requests. Although I do have some Three Dog Night here on WWGP AM 1050. I'm going to get to a little bit of music. Swap Shot will be back after this.

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You're tuned into the Swap Shop. I'm your host for today, Bryson Lyons, filling in for John Mann. Hope he's having a wonderful time at the beach today, August 18th, 2026. The time in the Swap Shop, 11:36 a.m. About 9 minutes until our last timeout of the hour. And then, of course, we go into, just about 9 minutes until our last break of the hour. And then we go into Bridges Cameron Funeral Home Obituaries. We've got one today. And then, of course, our noon news will be happening. Swap Shop phone lines are open. The number is 984-270-7901. 984-270-7901. That's the new Swap Shop phone number. It is no longer the old phone number. It is now 984-270-7901. Call in anything you want to buy, sell, trade, or give away. Take a look at our Swap Shop listings for the last few hours since 8 a.m. Things that have been called in. Got somebody looking for a Honda four-wheeler, 300 four-track, 919-542-4183. Happy birthday, Vanessa Murchison, Bobby Petty, Estella Douglas, Alvin Reese, Johnny McLean, Nancy Boykin. And their names are going to be entered for that drawing.

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1: This is Hootie again, man. How about some BGs staying alive?
0: Oh, you got it, Hootie. I got it for you right here.
1: I've been listening all morning to you, bro.
0: Thank you. Thank you, Hootie.
1: You're doing a great job, my friend.
0: Thank you. Well, I'll get that song queued up for you. And
1: all right. Thank you very much. You have a great day, man. And you're doing a good job, my friend, on both sides.
0: Thank you.
1: Uh-huh. You're welcome.
0: All right. Thank you. All right. We got another caller here. Swap Shop 1050, you're on the air.
2: Yes, sir. I'm the one called in about a Honda 4-track.
0: Yes, sir.
2: I am looking for one for parts for the kids in the neighborhood. I want a parts 4-wheeler.
0: Okay, so parts of a 4-wheeler.
2: I'm wanting a 4-wheeler for parts.
0: Okay.
2: Anybody got one junked or whatnot? I'd like to have the whole thing for parts.
0: Okay.
2: Their 4-wheeler they got is running. But I got him a junker a couple years ago and about stripped it, and I'm looking for another junker for parts.
0: I got you. I think I misunderstood the original call, but I've updated that.
2: Oh, yeah, it happens. We all going to get old one of these days.
0: I've updated that listing for you, so it'll be right whenever we get it to the website.
2: Thank you.
0: Well, thank you for calling in.
2: All right, bye-bye.
0: All right. Well, you know, Hootie requested Staying Alive by the Bee Gees, and I reckon I should oblige him at a certain point. Swap Shop phone lines, once again, are open here on WWGP AM 1050 95.1 FM. And of course, if we're looking here, that Edelbrock manifold, small block 350, $100. 910-813-1657. 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Having somebody looking for a riding mower, 919-935-9646. That's 919-935-9646. 919-935-9646. And of course, my good friend Hootie just called in Staying Alive by the Bee Gees. And so I reckon we should get to that right now. All right. Well, we'll get to the Bee Gees right now. Here's Staying Alive, WWGP AM 1050, 95.1 FM.

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2: 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Swap Shop phone lines are open for just 2 minutes more. Call in, get that last minute thing that you need to buy, sell, trade, or give away. Again, just 2 more minutes. It's been wonderful. It's been wonderful hanging out with you on this Tuesday morning. Let's look and see if there's any more holidays that we might have missed when talking about holidays for today. Looks like we touched everything. We're going to go and look at things. Of course, August 16th was Tell a Joke Day. Make everyone around you giggle, guffaw, chortle, cackle, or in other words, laugh by telling them a joke. While the origins of the day are unknown, we can all safely assume that the creator of this unofficial holiday was aiming to make the world a happier place by encouraging people to listen and tell jokes. Of course, that's a day you can really certainly celebrate it. A couple days later, it's a day that should really be celebrated any day. Well, it looks like it is about time to close the phone lines down here on the Swap Shop. Swap Shop time is 11:49, so I'm going to go ahead and start telling you all about these listings that we've had earlier in the day. Somebody is looking for a Honda four-wheeler, 300 for parts. 919-542-4183, 919-542-4183. 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Someone is looking for a riding mower, 919-935-9646. 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All of these listings will be listed on the website. It's been a pleasure taking your calls. I'm Bryson Lyons. Y'all be good. I'll see you tomorrow. John Mann's back on Thursday.
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0: These announcements are presented to you by Bridges Cameron Funeral Home, 600 West Main Street in Jonesboro, as a service to the community. 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
1: Mark Allen Clay, age 55, of Sanford, North Carolina, passed away Saturday, August 15th, 2026, following a tragic motorcycle accident. He was born in Wake County on March 14, 1971, to the late Bruce P. Clay and Linda A. Beck Clay. In addition to his parents, he was preceded in death by his grandmother, Delilah Webb, and brother-in-law, Lieutenant Aaron Allen. Mark was a graduate of Fuquay Varina High School class of 1989 and Johnston County Community College. He worked 31 years at Southeastern Freight Lines as a trusted truck driver. He was passionate about sharing his Savior's love and word with anyone who would listen. His faith was not simply something he held. It was something he lived and joyfully shared with many others. Through his words, kindness, and example, he sought to encourage others and point him towards the love and hope he found in his Savior. He cherished spending time with family and friends, gathering around the table to share meals, stories, laughter, and love. He welcomed not only those he knew, but even strangers, often making them feel like family. His generous spirit and open heart made a place at his table for everyone. He had a deep love for motorcycles, enjoying both the freedom of riding and the satisfaction of working on them. He'd often be found turning wrenches, learning how things worked, and taking pride in bringing a motorcycle back to life. For him, motorcycles were more than a hobby. They were a source of joy, adventure, and cherished memories. Mark is survived by his wife, Jennifer J. Clay, sons Derek Moran, wife Erica, Brian Moran, wife Shelby, Bailey Moran, grandchildren Ayla, Gabe, Jude, brothers David Clay, Rodney Clay, brother-in-law Eric Moore, wife Shannon, sister-in-law Stacy Allen, parents-in-law Dennis Moore, wife Ruth, nieces Brooke Marie Clay, husband Jason, Violet Moore, Elizabeth Underwood, and nephews Justin Clay and Randy, J.C. Nipper, T.J. Allen, and Aaron Allen. A celebration of life for Mark's life will be held Saturday, August 22nd, 2026, at 11 a.m. at Crossroads Ministries with Pastor John Sauls III and Pastor Ben Pierce officiating. The family will receive friends immediately following the service in the church Narthex.

0: 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These announcements are heard Monday through Saturday at 11:55 a.m. and on Sunday at 9:55 a.m.
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2: I'm Zaria Holloman. Our top story, tensions are heightening near the Strait of Hormuz as President Trump claims the strait is open once again. Though there are no planned talks between the U.S. and Iran, he also threatened to bomb Oman because he's unhappy with the country's deal with Iran. Michelle Anderson has the story.
3: U.S. President Donald Trump threatened to bomb Oman because he is unhappy the country is close to a deal with Iran to manage ship traffic through the Strait of Hormuz. That's what two regional officials said Tuesday, a day after Trump leveled the threat. The officials said the Trump administration has told Oman it is opposed to parts of the yet-to-be-announced deal, including the joint Iranian and Omani management of the exit route out of the passage. The strait is critical to global supplies of oil and natural gas. The officials were briefed on the U.S. position and how the administration views Oman's position.
2: Meanwhile, the U.S. and Canada are negotiating in an effort to reach a truce on tariffs before a 12:01 a.m. Wednesday deadline set by U.S. President Donald Trump. Greg Watson shares the latest.
4: The U.S. and Canada are negotiating in an effort to reach a truce on tariffs before a 12:01 a.m. Wednesday deadline set by U.S. President Donald Trump. If no deal is reached, Trump has threatened to impose 50% tariffs on $20 billion worth of Canadian products, ranging from hockey sticks to tongue depressors. Canadian Prime Minister Mark Carney told reporters Monday that negotiations were ongoing. Carney's office said Carney and Trump spoke by phone Monday, underscoring the last-minute push to reach a deal before Wednesday's deadline.
2: Elsewhere in California, opening statements are set to kick off Tuesday in a trial for Meta Platforms and federal court, where states are seeking billions of dollars in damages for social media harms to children. The lawsuit accuses the social media giant of contributing to the youth mental health crisis by knowingly and deliberately designing features that addict children to its platforms. Elaine Carroll reports.
5: Attorneys general from California, Colorado, Kentucky, and New Jersey are seeking extensive financial damages, plus changes to how the company operates Facebook and Instagram. 29 states sued the tech giant in 2023 over child safety and privacy. The other 25 will go to trial later. The company also faces lawsuits in state courts. Meta said in a statement that it believes it has a strong case.
2: And Disney's suit filed Tuesday against the FCC says every media outlet in the nation is at risk due to the Trump administration's retaliation over Jimmy Kimmel's satire. Marcela Sanchez has the story.
6: Disney is suing the Trump administration's Federal Communications Commission, alleging a violation of its First Amendment rights. In April, the FCC launched an early review of 8 ABC local broadcast licenses, well before they were set to expire. The FCC review also came during an ongoing fight with late-night host Jimmy Kimmel over a joke that offended President Trump. Tuesday's lawsuit comes after FCC Chairman Brendan Carr recently defended the agency's actions against ABC, saying broadcasters have a duty to operate in the public interest. Marcela Sanchez, Washington.
2: Raleigh city leaders are set to discuss a proposed curfew for minors following a July 4th gathering that drew thousands of teens to Briar Creek and Glenwood Avenue and ended in violence. The discussion comes after an incident in which gunfire injured people and a car window was shot out, leading to several arrests. One proposal under consideration is a nighttime curfew that would apply to children aged 17 and younger who are not accompanied by their parents. The agenda item is scheduled as a discussion only. A city council work session is scheduled for Tuesday at 11:30 a.m. in Raleigh. I'm Zaria Holloman, and this is Radio Network News.
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8: Now your weather for Sanford and surrounding areas. Today will be sunny with a high near 95 degrees with a heat index value as high as 104. Tonight will be mostly clear with lows at around 72 degrees with a light north wind. Wednesday will be sunny with a high near 96 degrees with a heat index value as high as 103. And for Wednesday night, we'll be mostly clear with lows at around 72 degrees. That's your forecast. I'm meteorologist Tricia Cook.
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1: Good afternoon. I'm Margaret Murchison with the Noon News, brought to you Monday through Friday at this time by Central Electric Membership Corporation, a Touchdown Energy Cooperative.
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1: And now the news. Well, we didn't have any storms locally last night around here. We did have a few sprinkles, but nothing to put in the glass. You would have still been thirsty. But anyway, some areas did get some rain, and they got some storms, but we don't have any storms possible around here just yet either. We're looking at still hot in the low to mid 90s today, even lower storm chances. And then Wednesday, a few more clouds and some brief storms to the south, highs in the mid 90s. Now, with the front stalled over the region, we are staying in that hot condition and humid condition across the area. And this risk level Sunday that we may have implies isolated severe storms will be possible. There was a slightly higher risk of severe thunderstorms yesterday evening, but it kind of bypassed us. But that, along with intense heat, made yesterday a weather alert day. We were hotter than we were, climbing to the upper 90s to 100 degrees. A heat advisory has been issued again today until 11 p.m. We encourage you to always stay tuned to WWGP 1050 AM and WFJA 105.5 and 95.1 FM to up-to-the-minute reports on weather conditions in our area. A six-year-old Sanford boy died days after being found unresponsive at Myrtle Beach. The six-year-old boy was pulled from a swimming pool at the Myrtle Beach Resort. Levi Ash was found unresponsive in the pool on August 8th. That's according to Myrtle Beach police. The child was rushed to Grand Strand Regional Medical Center, where he died 3 days later on August 11th. The boy has been identified as Levi Ash. Myrtle Beach police say the incident remains under investigation. The boy was found in a swimming pool at the Caribbean Resort. No additional details about the circumstances surrounding the drowning have been released, and funeral arrangements will be announced by Knott's Funeral Home. Kimberly Lynn Nicole Anderson, 21, of John Godfrey Road, was arrested by deputies and charged with two counts of sexual battery and placed under a $3,000 secured bond. James Luther Nunnery, 31, homeless, was arrested for the unauthorized use of a motor vehicle and driving with license revoked and held without bail. Amber Lee Tyser, 35, of Deep River Road, was arrested for the unauthorized use of a motor vehicle and carrying a concealed gun and held without bail. Clendarius Q. Jordan, 26, of Middle Oaks Drive in Raleigh, was arrested for fleeing to elude arrest with a motor vehicle and held without bail. Jordan Faith Hole, 33, of Cameron Road in Sanford, was arrested for possession of marijuana, possession of methamphetamine, and the marijuana was up to a half an ounce, and possession of drug paraphernalia. She was held without bail. Joshua Powers Mooring, 37, of Saffron Court, was arrested for second-degree forcible sex offense, assault by strangulation, assault inflicting serious injury with a minor present, and misdemeanor crime of domestic violence, and held without bail. Destiny Nicole Helms, 28, of Village Drive, was arrested for violation of a court order and held without bail. Laquelle Denard Tysa, 36, of O'Quinn Road, was arrested for breaking and entering a motor vehicle, larceny of a motor vehicle, felonious possession of a stolen motor vehicle, and misdemeanor possession of stolen goods, and placed under a $20,000 unsecured bond. Christian Cornell Serrato, 24, of West Harrington Avenue in Broadway, was arrested for 2 counts of second-degree sexual exploitation of a minor and held without bail. Haley Hodge, 31, of Lord Stewart Road in Broadway, was arrested for possession of methamphetamine, possession of Schedule II controlled substance, and possession of drug paraphernalia, and held under a $10,000 secured bond. Jason Neva Vega, 20, of Woodland Trails, was arrested and charged with robbery with a dangerous weapon and felony conspiracy and held without bail. Joshua Malik Stevenson, 31, of Wicker Street, was arrested for misdemeanor larceny and held under a $1,000 secured bail. Alessandro Perez Velasquez, 26, of Perez Drive in Red Springs, was charged with failure to appear in court and held on a $15,000 secured bond. Deirdre Marie Atkins, 35, of South Plank Road, was arrested for first-degree trespassing and placed under a $1,000 unsecured bond. Jennifer Lynn Cropper, 42, of Wildlife Road, was arrested for death by distribution and held without bail. Rhonda Lynn Harris, 57, of Pilsen Road, charged with larceny from a merchant by use of the emergency door, felony possession of stolen goods, felony conspiracy, 2 counts of misdemeanor larceny, 2 counts of misdemeanor possession of stolen goods, misdemeanor conspiracy, and attempted misdemeanor larceny, and held without bail. Jessica Faith Nikas, 36, of Edwards Road, charged on a true bill of indictment and held without bail. Donna K. Lindsay, 41, of Days Court, was arrested for 2 counts of failure to appear in court, $2,000 secured. Leanne Byrne, 40, of Hawkins Avenue, arrested for communicating threats, $1,000 secured bond. Jose Elias Gura, 39, of Black Road, violation of a pretrial release and violation of a court order, no bond. Meredith Kathleen Davis, 51, arrested by police and charged with breaking or entering a building, which is a felony, breaking or entering vehicles, and larceny. Charlie Kennard Bland, 61, was a victim of a hit and run in the 2000 block of South Corner Boulevard. A registered sex offender has been charged with failure to register a new online ID following a residence check conducted by the North Carolina Department of Adult Corrections. Brian Antonio Franco, 29, of Chapel Hill, was charged with felony failure to register new online identifiers after probation officers found in his possession 2 electronic devices, one of which contained an online account that Franco had not registered. Franco was issued a $25,000 secured bond and is scheduled to appear at the Chatham County Justice Center in Pittsburgh on August 31st. In other news, a passing motorist rescued that little 12-year-old kidnapped girl on Sunday, and then she was injured in a car wreck. According to reports, Jennifer Maxwell was driving home from work Sunday afternoon when she saw something along U.S. Highway 421 that made her keep looking in her rearview mirror. A young girl had suddenly run out of the woods down a hill and collapsed, crying in a roadside ditch. Maxwell waited for another motorist to stop. She said no one did, so she turned around. That decision placed Maxwell in the middle of a kidnapping investigation and helped get a 12-year-old girl to safety before authorities launched an hours-long search that ended Sunday night with the arrest of 38-year-old Daniel Francis Gear. Maxwell said she was traveling home from work on U.S. 421 at about 1:20 p.m. when she spotted the girl emerging from the wooded area near the DMV office. She said there's no houses around that area on that side of the road. She said she continued watching through her rearview mirror, expecting one of the motorists behind her to stop. She said somebody else had to see that baby come out of the woods, but she said nobody even appeared to hit their brakes. Maxwell turned around at a median and drove back. She pulled alongside the girl and rolled down her window. She said, "Baby, are you okay?" And the child said, "No, I was kidnapped." Maxwell immediately began clearing space inside her vehicle. She said, "I said, get in. We'll call 911. I'll take you to the police station." The girl climbed inside. She had no shoes on. She had scratches all over her. Maxwell called 911 and began driving toward the Irwin Police Department while relaying information from the girl to the dispatcher. The girl initially was crying but began calming down when she was inside Maxwell's vehicle. Maxwell said if anybody had seen her, I don't know how nobody could have stopped or could not have stopped. She said you could just tell something was wrong with that baby. The girl had been reported missing from 257 Young Farm Road near Lillington. According to Maxwell, the girl told her she had spent Saturday night at her best friend's house next door. Maxwell said the girl identified the man who took her as her friend's uncle. The girl told Maxwell the man woke her and told her to go with him. She says she followed him out of the house into the truck. The girl told Maxwell they drove for a while before the man pulled into a wooded area and the two walked through the woods for hours. It seemed the child apparently made that journey without shoes. Maxwell said she had thorns and stuff all over the bottoms of her legs. She said, I know that the bottom of her feet were hurting. No one has independently verified those portions of the girl's account to Maxwell. Maxwell said the 12-year-old knew the man's first and last name and described his vehicle as a gray truck. The girl could not tell authorities where they initially entered the woods because she was unfamiliar with the area. Investigators later located a silver Ford F-150 believed to have been involved in the kidnapping on a dirt path behind the wooded area near the DMV office. An Irwin Police Department corporal located the truck. Police impounded the vehicle as evidence. Maxwell said the 12-year-old knew the man's first and last name and described his vehicle as a gray truck. Its discovery triggered an extensive search involving multiple law enforcement agencies, K-9 teams, firefighters, and drones. Irwin Police Department K-9 Clint and his handler, Officer Cody Norris, responded and began tracking from the area. A Harnett County Sheriff's Office K-9, handled by Deputy Kevin Letarte, also responded and followed another track in a different direction. The Irwin Fire Department responded to the area where the truck was located and launched a drone to assist search teams. Harnett County officials later deployed another drone. Gear remained at large for much of the afternoon and evening. Monitored emergency radio traffic indicated he was taken into custody at approximately 8:15 p.m. Sunday. The location where Gear was apprehended was approximately 2.5 miles from where the girl encountered Maxwell along U.S. 421. Maxwell was injured in a wreck shortly after leaving the police station. She says she was less than a half mile from the station when another vehicle crossed into her path. The crash totaled her car. Maxwell was taken to the hospital with an injured shoulder and was having difficulty lifting her left arm yesterday morning. She saw the girl she saved again while at the hospital. She said they were leaving, and I said, bye, baby, I hope you feel better. The girl apparently told her parents Maxwell was the woman who had stopped for her, and they came over to thank her. She said that was really lovely. Despite the collision and her injuries, Maxwell said there was no question whether she would stop again. She said, oh, yeah. Maxwell raised her own children and is now raising her godchildren. She said, there is nothing in this world better than a child. Nothing gives you life like a child does. And when Maxwell thinks about the girl she saw running barefoot from the woods Sunday afternoon, her reason for turning around is simple. I just think if that was my daughter, I would hope somebody would have stopped for me. And monitored radio traffic indicated that he was taken into custody Sunday night. And Gia had his first appearance in Harnett County District Court yesterday. No bond was authorized. For Maxwell, the story did not end when she delivered the girl to the police. Meanwhile, the state says no Amber Alert request was made in that kidnapping. The state agency responsible for reviewing and issuing Amber Alert requests in North Carolina was never contacted Sunday as authorities searched for a 12-year-old girl reportedly kidnapped from a Lillington area home. That's according to the director of the North Carolina Center for Missing Persons. Once approved by the center, Amber Alerts are issued immediately, prompting the public to be on the lookout for suspects and victims through emergency and wireless alert systems. Law enforcement officials are also required by law to enter any suspect information into the National Crime Information Center, which triggers license plate readers to automatically alert law enforcement of any nearby vehicles linked to crimes. Those alerts never went out on Sunday. Marissa R. Moyer, director and clearinghouse manager for the center, confirmed yesterday that no Amber Alert request concerning Sunday's case was submitted to her office. She said the NCCMP was not contacted regarding this case on August 16th, and no Amber Alert request was submitted to our office. Because we were not notified of the incident, we did not have an opportunity to review the circumstances of the case or make a determination as to whether it met North Carolina's criteria for activation of an Amber Alert. More news after this.
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1: An attorney says Harnett County detectives misused a flock system to track a woman. The woman is accusing her estranged husband's girlfriend of using her position as a sheriff's detective to spy on her through the sheriff's office flock cameras. Her claims were raised during an ongoing domestic dispute involving allegations of harassment, stalking, and law enforcement misconduct. Kimberly Kim Parrish says Harnett County Sheriff's Office Detective Jane Holland, who was dating her estranged husband, and Holland's friend, Detective Teresa Wells, were using flock cameras to track her trips to her family's farm. Her estranged husband would often show up during her visits to the farm, and Parrish's attorney contends that he was able to intercept her due to that surveillance. In a letter to the Harnett County Sheriff's Office, Attorney Jesse Jones demanded preservation of electronic records that could determine whether allegations of improper flock usage are true. Jones sent the three-page letter August 2nd to Sheriff Wayne Coates, HCSO Staff Attorney Rebecca Orr, and District Attorney Suzanne Matthews. The letter is titled Notice of Representation, Demand for Preservation of Evidence, and Report of Law Enforcement Misconduct. The Dunn Daily Record reached out to Coates, his command staff, one of his internal affairs investigators, and all with a response to the accusation, but has yet to receive a response. Jones represents Parrish in matters related to Holland versus Parrish, a case that contends Kim Parrish has harassed HCSO Detective Jane Holland at the farm Parrish shares with her estranged husband. Kim Parrish and James Christopher Parrish are seeking a divorce after separating in 2022. In a no-contact order filed in Holland versus Parrish, Jane Holland notes that James Parrish is her boyfriend and alleges Kim Parrish showed up at the farm on June 6 while she was visiting her boyfriend and threatened to have her arrested. Holland also alleges Kim Parrish has contacted her employer in attempts to have her fired. Kim Parrish disputes Holland's characterization of the encounter and denies stalking or harassing her or contacting the sheriff to have her fired. Kim Parrish contends Holland was on property she jointly owns with her estranged husband and says Holland cussed her out, used profanity, and told her to go home. Holland sought immediate, temporary relief from the court, but her request for a one-sided order was denied. The case remained pending for a hearing, which was subsequently continued to August 28th. Jones alleges Kim Parrish was subjected to apparent unauthorized and nefarious use of HCSO's flock camera system to unlawfully track, monitor, and harass her. The letter claims Detectives Jane Holland and Teresa Wells used the flock system to track Kim Parrish's movements and to know when she would be at the farm. Kim Parrish says she repeatedly noticed her estranged husband arriving at the property shortly after she arrived. Jones states James Parrish is cohabitating with Holland and contends the alleged flock surveillance would explain how James Parrish was able to repeatedly intercept his estranged wife at the farm. In a separate civil case, James Parrish is seeking a domestic violence protective order against Kim Parrish, claiming she has damaged or removed property from the family farm, causing him emotional and financial stress. He said, "I am afraid to have her on the property." He alleged Kim Parrish had come to the farm or had other people go there to feed livestock, despite his request that disputes involving the property be handled through the courts. James Parrish also alleged his estranged wife had damaged property and taken tools, including a new chainsaw and a surveillance camera, and it left water running. These allegations have not been independently substantiated. The newspapers down in Harney County has also not obtained flock audit logs or other electronic records establishing that Detective Holland, Wales, or any other sheriff's office employee searched for or tracked Parrish's vehicle. Those records are among the evidence Jones has demanded be preserved. Kim Parrish's allegations of the flock system stem from an anonymous telephone call she says she received July 15 while working at one of her businesses. Kim Parrish said the caller spoke quietly and told her she had been flocked. She said, "I had no idea what flocked meant." Kim Parrish asked whether the caller meant she was being tracked. The caller said yes. And she said, "You've been flocked by two Harney County detectives and it's been going on for a while." Recounting the call still frightens her, according to Kim. She said, "I'm talking about it right now and it's making me shake because it scared me." Jones provides a more detailed account in his August 2nd letter. According to Jones, the anonymous woman called Parrish's business between 8 and 9 a.m. July 15th and asked specifically to speak with her. Jones alleges the caller told Kim Parrish her travel to and from the family farm was being monitored through the sheriff's office flock automated license plate reader system. Jones's letter identifies Holland and Wales as the detectives the caller allegedly accused of conducting the searches. Kim Parrish's account differs on that point. She said the caller did not initially provide names. Instead, Kim Parrish says she named Holland and Wales because they were the only Harney County detectives she could imagine having a connection to her circumstances. Parrish said the caller did not deny the names. The distinction is significant because the caller's identity is unknown. The record has not independently established what information that person possessed. These allegations are still continuing. Holland sought immediately temporary relief from the court, but her request for a one-sided order was also denied. Finally, Sam Shumate of Lee County has joined CCCC's Board of Trustees after being appointed to membership on the board by the North Carolina Senate. Trustees James Kelly Jr., Brooks Matthews, and Norman Chip Post Jr. were also reappointed this year, and Board Chair Julian Philpott and Vice Chair James Crawford were reelected by the full board of board members at their last meeting. CCCC's Board of Trustees is charged by the General Assembly of North Carolina with the responsibility of governing the college. There are 16 trustees in total. All are community members from the CCCC's service area of Chatham, Harnett, and Lee counties. And a reminder that today the City Council will meet at 5 p.m. in Council Chambers at the Municipal Center with a fairly lengthy agenda, including the consent agenda, and also they will make decisions on public hearings aired 2 weeks ago. You've been listening to the Noon News, brought to you Monday through Friday at this time by Central Electric Membership Corporation, a Touchstone Energy Cooperative. 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

0: Your day is set when you put a flower in your hair, especially if you go to San Francisco with that flower. It's Scott McKenzie, and this is Bill Nye coming up the Doobs. Blackwater next.
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0: Eddie Cochran. Got him. Summertime blues. Hey, summer's fading fast, though. Enjoy it while it's here, because the fall weather, the cooler weather, which I'm going to welcome with open arms, is knocking at the door. Coming up, Linda Ronstadt.
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2: I'm Zaria Holloman. Our top story, President Trump claims the Strait of Hormuz is open once again, though there are no planned talks between the U.S. and Iran. He also threatened to bomb Oman because he's unhappy with the country's deal with Iran. Michelle Anderson has the story.
3: U.S. President Donald Trump says the U.S. has no planned talks with Iran, but insists the Strait of Hormuz remains open. This comes after a reported strike on a ship exiting the waterway, and as Iran and Oman say, they are close to a deal to reopen the waterway. Trump threatened to bomb Oman earlier this week as the country tried to reach a deal. Iran says the waterway will not reopen until the U.S. meets its conditions.
2: Meanwhile, for the United States and South Korea, one of the two main drills conducted by the allies annually could be disrupted after U.S. President Donald Trump ordered the Pentagon to scale it back. Greg Watson reports.
4: The United States and South Korea have regularly conducted military drills to prepare for potential conflicts with North Korea. This year's Ulchi Freedom Shield exercise, a key part of their alliance, could be disrupted. U.S. President Donald Trump has ordered a substantial scale back, citing a good relationship with North Korean leader Kim Jong-un. The exercise is a computer-simulated tabletop exercise to address regional security threats. Experts warn that Trump's decision could weaken U.S.-South Korean readiness and strain their alliance. The exercise is central to their partnership, but North Korea views it as a war rehearsal.
2: Elsewhere, the Department of Defense has ordered 30 U.S. universities to audit their partnerships with mostly Chinese universities. Sharon Chapman has the latest.
5: The Department of Defense has ordered 30 U.S. universities to audit their partnerships with mostly Chinese universities and military training institutions as the Trump administration scrutinizes the country's growing global influence. If the schools don't complete a review and terminate any arrangements deemed problematic within the next 2 weeks, they face losing funding. While the vast majority were Chinese, several Iranian and Russian institutions also appeared on the list. The Trump administration continues to express deep concern about China's activities in the Americas, pushing back on Chinese ownership of ports at either end of the Panama Canal, infrastructure projects funded by China's Belt and Road Initiative in the region, and Chinese investment in the telecommunications sector.
2: And Wall Street is pulling further from its all-time high as AI stocks get back to sinking. Alex Vega reports.
6: I'm Alex Vega, and this is Markets in a Minute. Wall Street is pulling further from its all-time high as AI stocks decline. The S&P 500 fell 0.5% in the first hour of trading Tuesday and is on track for a third straight modest loss in setting its all-time high on Thursday. The Dow dropped 131 points, or 0.2%, and the Nasdaq Composite fell 1.1%. Micron Technology fell 3.5% and was one of the heaviest weights on the S&P 500. So were chip companies Nvidia and Broadcom. Meanwhile, oil prices are edging higher, helping push up Treasury yields. This is Alex Vega.
2: Raleigh city leaders are set to discuss a proposed curfew for minors following a July 4th gathering that drew thousands of teens to Briar Creek and Glenwood Avenue and ended in violence. The discussion comes after an incident in which gunfire injured people and a car window was shot out, leading to several arrests. One proposal under consideration is a nighttime curfew that would apply to children aged 17 and younger who are not accompanied by their parents. The agenda item is scheduled as a discussion only. A city council work session is scheduled for Tuesday at 11:30 a.m. in Raleigh. I'm Zaria Holloman, and this is Radio Network News.
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8: Now your weather for Sanford and surrounding areas. Today will be sunny with a high near 95 degrees with a heat index value as high as 104. Tonight will be mostly clear with lows at around 72 degrees with a light north wind. Wednesday will be sunny with a high near 96 degrees, with the heat index value as high as 103. And for Wednesday night, we'll be mostly clear with lows at around 72 degrees. That's your forecast. I'm meteorologist Tricia Cook.

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0: Hanging out on Main Street with Bob Seger and the boys, and this is Bill Knight actually hanging out with you today, and I love it. Coming up, we got Music Explosion, A Little Bit of Soul.
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0: I hope you're my friend. Why can't we be friends? 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
2: I'm Zaria Holloman. Our top story, though there are no planned talks between the U.S. and Iran, President Trump threatened to bomb Oman because he's unhappy with the country's deal with Iran. Michelle Anderson has the story.
3: U.S. President Donald Trump threatened to bomb Oman because he is unhappy the country is close to a deal with Iran to manage ship traffic through the Strait of Hormuz. That's what two regional officials said Tuesday, a day after Trump leveled the threat. The officials said the Trump administration has told Oman it is opposed to parts of the yet-to-be-announced deal, including the joint Iranian and Omani management of the exit route out of the passage. The strait is critical to global supplies of oil and natural gas. The officials were briefed on the U.S. position and how the administration views Oman's position.
2: Meanwhile, the Department of Defense has ordered 30 U.S. universities to audit their partnerships with mostly Chinese universities. Sharon Chapman has the latest.
4: The Department of Defense has ordered 30 U.S. universities to audit their partnerships with mostly Chinese universities and military training institutions as the Trump administration scrutinizes the country's growing global influence. If the schools don't complete a review and terminate any arrangements deemed problematic within the next 2 weeks, they face losing funding. While the vast majority were Chinese, several Iranian and Russian institutions also appeared on the list. The Trump administration continues to express deep concern about China's activities in the Americas, pushing back on Chinese ownership of ports at either end of the Panama Canal, infrastructure projects funded by China's Belt and Road Initiative in the region, and Chinese investment in the telecommunications sector.
2: Elsewhere, Minnesota Attorney General Keith Ellison is suing Texas Governor Greg Abbott to compel extradition of an ICE agent for trial. Michelle Anderson has the story.
3: Attorney General Keith Ellison sued Texas Governor Greg Abbott to compel him to extradite Immigration and Customs Enforcement agent Christian Castro to stand trial in Minnesota for his alleged shooting of a victim during Operation Metro Surge. Today's lawsuit follows letters from Hennepin County Attorney Mary Moriarty and Attorney General Ellison requesting that Governor Abbott fulfill his duty to extradite Castro. Attorney General Ellison's letter, which was sent on Thursday, August 13th, informed Governor Abbott that he would face legal action if he did not comply with his duty.
2: And a judge blocks the Trump administration from moving FBI quarters to a D.C. office building. Greg Watson has the latest.
5: A U.S. judge on Monday blocked plans to move the FBI's headquarters to a federal office building in Washington, finding that President Donald Trump's administration illegally tossed out a previously approved plan to build a new facility nearby in Maryland. A site in Greenbelt, Maryland, was picked, but Trump appointees sought to reverse that decision last year in favor of repurposing the Ronald Reagan building. A U.S. district judge ruled that the move was not in accordance with law and blocked the Trump administration from moving the FBI to the Reagan building, renovating it for the FBI, or repurposing funds.
2: Here in North Carolina, afternoon highs through Thursday will be around the mid-90s with feel-like temperatures as high as 109. Isolated showers and storms can't be ruled out today and Wednesday as storm chances increase later this week. There is a level 1 severe storm risk on Thursday with damaging winds and localized flooding as the main threats. A cold front is positioned near the North Carolina mountains and it'll move toward the area throughout the morning and throughout the daytime. This front is weak, so it will not bring much heat relief, though there is a chance for a spotty thunderstorm later this afternoon. Much of central North Carolina will end up dry. I'm Zaria Holloman, and this is Radio Network News.
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7: Now your weather forecast for Sanford and surrounding areas. Sunny skies expected throughout the day. Our highs will be up to 95 degrees, but it's going to feel like 104, with winds out of the northwest at 5 miles an hour. A light northern breeze will continue overnight, and with mostly clear skies, our lows will be back down to 72 degrees. Then sunny conditions Wednesday will help us heat up to 96 degrees, and the heat index will be reaching up to 103. Mostly clear skies for our Wednesday night, lows will be back down to 72 degrees, and winds will remain calm. That's the forecast. I'm meteorologist Scott Cook.

0: Oh, yeah, I was surprised. Were you? It was a big surprise, too. Can't tell you what it is, though. You know, you have to find out for yourself. It's Chicago. This is Bill Knight for Once in My Life. We got some Stevie on the way for us next.
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0: Well, it'll be here before you know it. Back to school time, September knocking on the door. It's Earth, Wind, and Fire, and this is Bill Knight getting ready for that letter to Maria. We got R.B. Graves coming up
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0: Have us a meeting of the minds. Got to come together, get together. Those are the Beatles, and this is Bill Knight. How do? Glad to have you on board. Love you for listening today. 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
2: I'm Zaria Holloman. Our top story, though there are no planned talks between the U.S. and Iran, President Trump threatened to bomb Oman because he's unhappy with the country's deal with Iran. Michelle Anderson has the story.
3: U.S. President Donald Trump threatened to bomb Oman because he is unhappy the country is close to a deal with Iran to manage ship traffic through the Strait of Hormuz. That's what two regional officials said Tuesday, a day after Trump leveled the threat. The officials said the Trump administration has told Oman it is opposed to parts of the yet-to-be-announced deal, including the joint Iranian and Omani management of the exit route out of the passage. The strait is critical to global supplies of oil and natural gas. The officials were briefed on the U.S. position and how the administration views Oman's position.
2: Meanwhile, a Penn State fraternity is in deep water for making pledges participate in a drug trafficking scheme. Lisa Dwyer has the details.
4: 14 people have been charged in connection with a drug ring at Penn State. The group allegedly ran the operation out of two off-campus fraternity houses, described by authorities as an upper-level trafficking organization for the area. The drug ring reportedly operated in 2023 and 2024, using fraternity pledges to cut and package cocaine. Four people face serious charges. Delta Upsilon has been placed on interim suspension by Penn State. The other fraternity, Sigma Chi, is not recognized by the university and not subject to its oversight. I'm Lisa Dwyer.
2: Elsewhere, Minnesota Attorney General Keith Ellison is suing Texas Governor Greg Abbott to compel the extradition of an ICE agent for trial. Michelle Anderson has the story.
3: Minnesota's Attorney General is suing the governor of Texas, asking a federal judge to compel the extradition of a federal immigration agent charged with wounding a man and then lying about it during an immigration crackdown in Minneapolis. Attorney General Keith Ellison says Texas Governor Greg Abbott has not signed papers to extradite Immigration and Customs Enforcement agent Christian Castro since his arrest in Texas in May. Under Texas law, the agent could be freed from jail next week if he's not released to Minnesota authorities. Ellison says Abbott appears to be refusing to turn over the agent. Abbott's office declined to comment.
2: And in other news, Meta Platforms is facing a pivotal trial as opening statements begin in California, where states are seeking billions of dollars in damages for social media harms to children. The lawsuit accuses the social media giant of contributing to the youth mental health crisis by knowingly and deliberately designing features that addict children to its platforms. In court on Tuesday, parents speak on the effect it's had on their children.
5: He was almost 16 when he took his own life after a five-hour encounter with an adult criminal posing as a beautiful young woman. He was from the Ivory Coast. They call it spontaneous suicide. I call it what it was, the predictable outcome of a system that protects corporations instead of children.
2: Here in North Carolina, afternoon highs through Thursday will be around the mid-90s with feel-like temperatures as high as 109. Isolated showers and storms can't be ruled out today and Wednesday as storm chances increase later this week. There is a level 1 severe storm risk on Thursday with damaging winds and localized flooding as the main threats. A cold front is positioned near the North Carolina mountains and it'll move toward the area throughout the morning and throughout the daytime. This front is weak, so it will not bring much heat relief. Though there is a chance for a spotty thunderstorm later this afternoon, much of central North Carolina will end up dry. I'm Zaria Holloman, and this is Radio Network News.
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7: Now your weather forecast for Sanford and surrounding areas. Sunny skies expected throughout the day. Our highs will be up to 95 degrees, but it's going to feel like 104, with winds out of the northwest at 5 miles an hour. A light northern breeze will continue overnight. And with mostly clear skies, our lows will be back down to 72 degrees. Then sunny conditions Wednesday will help us heat up to 96 degrees, and the heat index will be reaching up to 103. Mostly clear skies for our Wednesday night. Lows will be back down to 72 degrees, and winds will remain calm. That's the forecast. I'm meteorologist Scott Cook.

Grand Funk released their version in 1974, nearly a decade after the original hit by Little Eva. It reached number one on the Billboard Hot 100 in 1974.

0: Elton John and Little Genie. Good afternoon. It's time for the calendar countdown. We've got 3 days until Senior Citizens Day, 9 days until the start of college football. If you're wondering, that's how my high school coach pronounced it. I grew up in the South. Football! 20 days until Labor Day. Coming up, we got the human beings and much more. Hang on.
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0: If today is your day, on behalf of all of us here, we wish you a very happy birthday.
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2: I'm Margaret Murchison with the news. The Harnett County Sheriff's Office say they have arrested an armed and dangerous man after claiming that he kidnapped a 12-year-old girl in Harnett County earlier. The Sheriff's Office Sunday said they had arrested an armed and dangerous man. According to Harnett County Sheriff Wayne Coates, deputies arrested Daniel Francis Gia, 38, who they said kidnapped a girl from a home in Millington. Coates said authorities found the girl walking to the side of the road on U.S. Highway 421. Gia's car was found in the area, but there was no sign of him when they searched the car. The girl has been returned to her parents after being treated at the hospital. There was no relationship with Coates and the girl. She was at the home of a friend visiting when she was kidnapped by Gia. Two women have been charged with death by distribution in separate fatal overdose investigations here in the county. The Lee County Sheriff's Office Detective Division arrested Jessica Faith Nikas, 36, and Jennifer Lynn Croper, 42, after grand juries returned true bills of indictment charging each with death by distribution. Nikas' charge stems from the investigation of a fatal overdose in May. She was taken before a Lee County magistrate and initially held without bail at the Lee County Jail. Her bond was later set at $350,000 secured. North Carolina's death by distribution law allows prosecutors to pursue felony charges when an unlawfully delivered or sold controlled substance is ingested and causes a person's death and the unlawful distribution is determined to be the proximate cause of death. Covered substances include opioids, cocaine, methamphetamine, and certain depressants. And the Lee County Commissioners will consider approving plans for two major subdivisions when they meet today. Morgan Development Company, LLC of Willow Springs is asking approval to develop 78.24 acres on Clifton Lane near the intersection of Blackstone and Steelbridge Roads in a 46 subdivision. And the county's planning board has recommended approval of the plan. The land is zoned for residential agricultural use. The second request is to rezone two adjoining land tracts totaling 52.42 acres from residential agricultural use to the Lemon Springs Meadows Conditional Zoning District. The properties are addressed at 4506 Lemon Springs and 664 Edwards Road. The property owners are Ernest J. Thompson, Life Estate, and Barry Thomas. The applicant is Lemon Spring Meadows, LLC, and the work is proposed to be completed in 1 year. And for a look at the weather.
3: Now your weather forecast for Sanford and surrounding areas. Sunny skies expected throughout the day. Our highs will be up to 95 degrees, but it's going to feel like 104, with winds out of the northwest at 5 miles an hour. A light northern breeze will continue overnight, and with mostly clear skies, our lows will be back down to 72 degrees. Then sunny conditions Wednesday will help us heat up to 96 degrees, and the heat index will be reaching up to 103. Mostly clear skies for our Wednesday night, lows will be back down to 72 degrees, and winds will remain calm. That's the forecast. I'm meteorologist Scott Cook.
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3: Santana and Oye Como Va. Good afternoon. Today is August the 18th. Let's go back in time and see what happened on this day in history. In 1920, 24-year-old Tennessee State Representative Harry T. Byrne cast the deciding vote that helped make Tennessee the 36th state to ratify the 19th Amendment, giving women across America the constitutional right to vote. Byrne had originally planned to vote against ratification, but he carried a letter from his mother, Beb, urging him to vote for suffrage. He followed her advice, changing American history with one vote. Tennessee's ratification made the 19th Amendment part of the Constitution. That happened on this day, 106 years ago.
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2: I'm Zaria Holloman. Top story, a Massachusetts woman who told the police that she brought a homemade firebomb to the U.S. Capitol to kill Treasury Secretary Scott Bessent was sentenced on Tuesday to just over 6 years in prison. Sharon Chapman reports.
3: A Massachusetts woman who told police that she brought homemade firebombs to the U.S. Capitol to kill Treasury Secretary Scott Bessent was sentenced on Tuesday to just over 6 years in prison. Riley English said she was in the grips of a mental health crisis and abusing drugs when she drove to Washington in January 2025 and told Capitol Police that she was there to kill Bessent on the day of his Senate confirmation. Though her lawyers said her plan to harm Bessent had an exceedingly low or non-existent chance of success, Bessent wasn't at the Capitol when English arrived. The Molotov cocktails that English brought to the Capitol appeared to be incapable of igniting.
2: Meanwhile, a Penn State fraternity is in deep water for making pledges participate in a drug trafficking scheme. Lisa Dwyer has the details.
4: 14 people have been charged in connection with a drug ring at Penn State. The group allegedly ran the operation out of two off-campus fraternity houses, described by authorities as an upper-level trafficking organization for the area. The drug ring reportedly operated in 2023 and 2024, using fraternity pledges to cut and package cocaine. Four people face serious charges. Delta Upsilon has been placed on interim suspension by Penn State. The other fraternity, Sigma Chi, is not recognized by the university and not subject to its oversight. I'm Lisa Dwyer.
2: Elsewhere, Minnesota Attorney General Keith Ellison is suing Texas Governor Greg Abbott to compel the extradition of an ICE agent for trial. Michelle Anderson has the story.
5: Minnesota's Attorney General is suing the governor of Texas, asking a federal judge to compel the extradition of a federal immigration agent charged with wounding a man and then lying about it during an immigration crackdown in Minneapolis. Attorney General Keith Ellison says Texas Governor Greg Abbott has not signed papers to extradite Immigration and Customs Enforcement agent Christian Castro since his arrest in Texas in May. Under Texas law, the agent could be freed from jail next week if he's not released to Minnesota authorities. Ellison says Abbott appears to be refusing to turn over the agent. Abbott's office declined to comment.
2: And in other news, Meta Platforms is facing a pivotal trial as opening statements begin in California, where states are seeking billions of dollars in damages for social media harms to children. The lawsuit accuses the social media giant of contributing to the youth mental health crisis by knowingly and deliberately designing features that addict children to its platforms. In court on Tuesday, parents speak on the effect it's had on their children.
6: He was almost 16 when he took his own life after a five-hour encounter with an adult criminal posing as a beautiful young woman. He was from the Ivory Coast. They call it spontaneous suicide. I call it what it was, the predictable outcome of a system that protects corporations instead of children.
2: Here in North Carolina, a truck rental company has announced impending layoffs in Fayetteville. Ryder sent a work adjustment restraining and notification act notice to employees alerting them to the mass layoffs. Effective October 12th, 73 workers will be let go as the Ryder location at 2486 Gillespie Street is set to close. The company said it will continue operations in the area, but another logistics provider will operate at the Gillespie Street facility. I'm Zaria Holloman, and this is Radio Network News.
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8: Now your weather forecast for Sanford and surrounding areas. Sunny skies expected throughout the day. Our highs will be up to 95 degrees, but it's going to feel like 104, with winds out of the northwest at 5 miles an hour. A light northern breeze will continue overnight, and with mostly clear skies, our lows will be back down to 72 degrees. Then sunny conditions Wednesday will help us heat up to 96 degrees, and the heat index will be reaching up to 103. Mostly clear skies for our Wednesday night. Lows will be back down to 72 degrees, and winds will remain calm. That's the forecast. I'm meteorologist Scott Cook.

This song came from the ELO album Discovery, often nicknamed Disco Berry, because they blended its rock sound with the disco craze of the late 1970s. It became one of ELO's biggest hits, reaching number 4 on the Billboard Hot 100.

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0: Frankie Valli and Can't Take My Eyes Off You. Today is August 18th. Let's go back in time and see what happened on this day in music.
1: Touch me in the morning.
0: In 1973, Diana Ross scored her second U.S. number one single with Touch Me in the Morning. The song marked a turning point in her career. This came immediately after her Academy Award nomination for Best Actress in her acting debut, Lady Sings the Blues.
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0: Diana Ross hits number one with Touch Me in the Morning on this day, 53 years ago.
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3: I'm Margaret Murchison with the news. The Harnett County Sheriff's Office say they have arrested an armed and dangerous man after claiming that he kidnapped a 12-year-old girl in Harnett County earlier. The Sheriff's Office Sunday said they had arrested an armed and dangerous man. According to Harnett County Sheriff Wayne Coates, deputies arrested Daniel Francis Gia, 38, who they said kidnapped a girl from a home in Millington. Coates said authorities found the girl walking to the side of the road on U.S. Highway 421. Gear's car was found in the area, but there was no sign of him when they searched the car. The girl has been returned to her parents after being treated at the hospital. There was no relationship with Coates and the girl. She was at the home of a friend visiting when she was kidnapped by Gear. Two women have been charged with death by distribution in separate fatal overdose investigations here in the county. The Lee County Sheriff's Office Detective Division arrested Jessica Faith Nikas, 36, and Jennifer Lynn Croper, 42, after grand juries returned true bills of indictment charging each with death by distribution. Nikas' charge stems from the investigation of a fatal overdose in May. She was taken before a Lee County magistrate and initially held without bail at the Lee County Jail. Her bond was later set at $350,000 secured. North Carolina's death by distribution law allows prosecutors to pursue felony charges when an unlawfully delivered or sold controlled substance is ingested and causes a person's death and the unlawful distribution is determined to be the proximate cause of death. Covered substances include opioids, cocaine, methamphetamine, and certain depressants. And the Lee County Commissioners will consider approving plans for two major subdivisions when they meet today. Morgan Development Company, LLC of Willow Springs, is asking approval to develop 78.24 acres on Clifton Lane near the intersection of Blackstone and Steelbridge Roads and a 46 subdivision. And the county's planning board has recommended approval of the plan. The land is zoned for residential agricultural use. The second request is to rezone two adjoining land tracts totaling 52.42 acres from residential agricultural use to the Lemon Springs Meadows Conditional Zoning District. The properties are addressed at 4506 Lemon Springs and 664 Edwards Road. The property owners are Ernest J. Thompson, Life Estate, and Barry Thomas. The applicant is Lemon Spring Meadows, LLC, and the work is proposed to be completed in 1 year. And for a look at the weather.
4: Now your weather forecast for Sanford and surrounding areas. Sunny skies expected throughout the day. Our highs will be up to 95 degrees, but it's going to feel like 104, with winds out of the northwest at 5 miles an hour. A light northern breeze will continue overnight, and with mostly clear skies, our lows will be back down to 72 degrees. Then sunny conditions Wednesday will help us heat up to 96 degrees, and the heat index will be reaching up to 103. Mostly clear skies for our Wednesday night, lows will be back down to 72 degrees, and winds will remain calm. That's the forecast. I'm meteorologist Scott Cook.
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3: The Spinners and the Rubber Band Man. Good afternoon. It's time for Money News. Nobody won Mega Millions on Friday, so the jackpot is up to $100 million. The cash value, I keep bringing this up because most people want the money up front. Well, there's a difference. The estimated jackpot is $100 million, but if you want the cash up front, that is currently $42,800,000. All right, go find those lucky numbers. The next drawing is tonight. And, of course, remember, your odds of winning improve when you try. And somebody's going to win. Why not you?
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0: Illich signs with Hendrick for 2028. I'm Susie Armstrong. 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
4: 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Lived consequences. 500 miles against the lady in black. A NASCAR crown jewel, too tough to tame Labor Day weekend classic. 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
0: Hendrick Motorsports announced today that Connor Zilich has inked a multi-year deal to pilot the number 48 Chevrolet in the NASCAR Cup Series starting in 2028. Alex Bowman announced in July that he was stepping away after 27, leaving an opening at the storied organization. Since signing with Trackhouse Racing at 17 in 2024 and sitting on the pole and winning in his first O'Reilly Auto Parts Series start, along with 10 victories the next season, the 20-year-old from North Carolina has been a hot prospect for the future. Rick Hendrick said in a statement that it's not only Zilich's talent, but his character that makes him a perfect fit. I'm Susie Armstrong. 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
2: I'm Zaria Holloman. Top story, a Massachusetts woman who told the police that she brought a homemade firebomb to the U.S. Capitol to kill Treasury Secretary Scott Bessent was sentenced on Tuesday to just over 6 years in prison. Sharon Chapman reports.
3: A Massachusetts woman who told police that she brought homemade firebombs to the U.S. Capitol to kill Treasury Secretary Scott Bessent was sentenced on Tuesday to just over 6 years in prison. Riley English said she was in the grips of a mental health crisis and abusing drugs when she drove to Washington in January 2025 and told Capitol Police that she was there to kill Bessent on the day of his Senate confirmation. Though her lawyers said her plan to harm Bessent had an exceedingly low or non-existent chance of success, Bessent wasn't at the Capitol when English arrived. The Molotov cocktails that English brought to the Capitol appeared to be incapable of igniting.
2: Meanwhile, some members of Tupac Shakur's family stepped out of the courtroom Tuesday before prosecutors showed photos from his autopsy at the Las Vegas trial of Dwayne Keith D. Davis, who was charged with orchestrating the 1996 drive-by shooting that killed the rap giant. Others remained in the courtroom to face the grim facts of what happened to his body. Some family members of Tupac Shakur say seeing and hearing the details is allowing them to grieve.
4: Honestly, for me, helps the grief process. I think we've been waiting 30 years to grieve properly. A lot of people don't get to grieve until they understand what happened to their loved one, how it happened.
2: And others say it brings them closer to their lost loved one.
4: Very spiritual, so just seeing the body doesn't affect me the same way as it might some people. I do believe that his spirit is still around and still lives on through his family and through his legacy. So just seeing the body doesn't affect me the same way, just knowing that.
2: Elsewhere, more details in the Lindsey Clancy murder trial emerge as Clancy's former mother-in-law testified for the defense Tuesday in the fourth week of her murder trial. Sharon Chapman reports.
3: Lindsey Clancy was begging for help. As her mental health deteriorated in the months before she killed her three children, her former mother-in-law testified at her Massachusetts murder trial. Susan Clancy told jurors Tuesday that Lindsey was struggling with insomnia and anxiety and feared she had become dependent on medications she was taking. Her testimony echoed accounts from Lindsey Clancy's mother and sister, who on Monday described her becoming increasingly paranoid and suicidal.
2: And U.S. Representative Ralph Norman says it's a head-scratcher that President Donald Trump endorsed Senator Darlene Graham in South Carolina's Republican Senate runoff. Greg Watson has the latest.
5: U.S. Representative Ralph Norman says it's a head-scratcher that President Donald Trump endorsed Darlene Graham in South Carolina's Republican Senate runoff. Norman that his experience in Congress and business is why South Carolina Republicans should choose him as their Senate candidate to replace Senator Lindsey Graham. Norman has consistently supported President Donald Trump's priorities, but backed former South Carolina Governor Nikki Haley over Trump in the 2024 primary. Norman questions Darlene Graham's readiness for the role, citing her limited media engagement and reluctance to debate.
2: Here in North Carolina, a truck rental company has announced impending layoffs in Fayetteville. Ryder sent a work adjustment restraining and notification act notice to employees alerting them to the mass layoffs. Effective October 12th, 73 workers will be let go as the Ryder location at 2486 Gillespie Street is set to close. The company said it will continue operations in the area, but another logistics provider will operate at the Gillespie Street facility. I'm Zaria Holloman, and this is Radio Network News.
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7: Now your weather forecast for Sanford and surrounding areas. Sunny skies expected throughout the day. Our highs will be up to 95 degrees, but it's going to feel like 104, with winds out of the northwest at 5 miles an hour. A light northern breeze will continue overnight, and with mostly clear skies, our lows will be back down to 72 degrees. Then sunny conditions Wednesday will help us heat up to 96 degrees, and the heat index will be reaching up to 103. Mostly clear skies for our Wednesday night. Lows will be back down to 72 degrees, and winds will remain calm. That's the forecast. I'm meteorologist Scott Cook.

Life's too short to miss a good deal. 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
2: I'm Zaria Holloman. Our top story, U.S. Representative Ralph Norman says it's a head-scratcher that President Donald Trump endorsed Senator Darlene Graham in South Carolina's Republican Senate runoff. Greg Watson has the latest.
3: U.S. Representative Ralph Norman says it's a head-scratcher that President Donald Trump endorsed Darlene Graham in South Carolina's Republican Senate runoff. Norman that his experience in Congress and business is why South Carolina Republicans should choose him as their Senate candidate to replace Senator Lindsey Graham. Norman has consistently supported President Donald Trump's priorities, but backed former South Carolina Governor Nikki Haley over Trump in the 2024 primary. Norman questions Darlene Graham's readiness for the role, citing her limited media engagement and reluctance to debate.
2: Meanwhile, some members of Tupac Shakur's family stepped out of the courtroom Tuesday before prosecutors showed photos from his autopsy at the Las Vegas trial of Dwayne Keith D. Davis, who was charged with orchestrating the 1996 drive-by shooting that killed the rap giant. Others remained in the courtroom to face the grim facts of what happened to his body. Some family members of Tupac Shakur say seeing and hearing the details is allowing them to grieve.
4: Honestly, for me, helps the grief process. I think we've been waiting 30 years to grieve properly. A lot of people don't get to grieve until they understand what happened to their loved one, how it happened.
2: And others say it brings them closer to their lost loved one.
4: Very spiritual, so just seeing the body doesn't affect me the same way as it might some people. I do believe that his spirit is still around and still lives on through his family and through his legacy. So just seeing the body doesn't affect me the same way, just knowing that.
2: Elsewhere, a congresswoman says the target of an ICE operation in the fatal Maine shooting wasn't up for removal. Lisa Dwyer shares the details.
5: Maine Democratic Congresswoman Shelley Pingree says the person Immigration and Customs Enforcement agents targeted in Maine last month when an officer shot and killed a motorist was not subject to a final removal order. 25-year-old Colombian national Juan Sebastian Duran Guerrero was shot and killed in a car near his home on July 13th. ICE's intended target was Duran Guerrero's roommate. Representative Pingree calls discovery a shocking revelation and contradiction to what ICE and the U.S. Department of Homeland Security have said about the shooting. The Department of Homeland Security says in a written statement that it stands by its prior assessment of the shooting. I'm Lisa Dwyer.
2: And OpenAI on Tuesday introduced a version of ChatGPT designed for teenagers, the first generation to grow up with artificial intelligence. Greg Watson reports.
3: OpenAI is launching a version of ChatGPT designed for teenagers. Currently, teens are already using it for schoolwork, questions about daily life and companionship. ChatGPT for teens is tailored for children ages 13 to 17, with stronger protections including content restrictions around things like suicide, self-harm, and romantic or sexual chats. It also provides homework and study support designed to help students learn rather than spit out answers in school essays. The idea is to guide teens toward healthy AI use in an age-appropriate environment.
2: Here in North Carolina, Governor Josh Stein vetoed a major elections bill on Monday, saying his decision was all about protecting the vote. Stein and fellow Democrats argue the House Bill 958 cracks down on voting rights. Republicans say it's necessary to improve election security and efficiency. North Carolina House Election Law Chair Hugh Blackwell accused Stein of putting politics before election integrity. HB 958 passed on an entirely party-line vote, meaning that if those numbers hold, Stein's vote could be sustained. Even if Republicans override Stein's veto, the bill changes would not go into effect for November's midterm elections. I'm Zaria Holloman, and this is Radio Network News.
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7: Now your weather forecast for Sanford and surrounding areas. Sunny skies expected throughout the day. Our highs will be up to 95 degrees, but it's going to feel like 104, with winds out of the northwest at 5 miles an hour. A light northern breeze will continue overnight, and with mostly clear skies, our lows will be back down to 72 degrees. Then sunny conditions Wednesday will help us heat up to 96 degrees, and the heat index will be reaching up to 103. Mostly clear skies for our Wednesday night, lows will be back down to 72 degrees, and winds will remain calm. That's the forecast. I'm meteorologist Scott Cook.

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0: Buckinghams and Mercy, Mercy, Mercy. Today is August 18th. Let's go back in time and see what happened on this day in music.
1: Help, I need somebody.
0: In 1962, Ringo Starr made his debut with the Beatles at the Horticultural Society dance in Birkenhead, England. He only had 2 hours rehearsal to get ready. This was the first appearance of the Beatles as the world would come to know them. John, Paul, George, and Ringo.
1: Help me get my feet back on the ground.
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0: the zombies and time of the season. Good afternoon. Let's see what's on the calendar tomorrow. Tomorrow is National Aviation Day. I am such a huge airplane geek. Over the weekend, FedEx showed their retro livery of the logo they had back in 1975 when my dad got a job there. Oh my gosh, I loved it. I totally geeked out. All right, so tomorrow's also National Potato Day, so the answer is yes, if you want fries with that. And tomorrow's also National Soft Ice Cream Day. Tomorrow's going to be another great day.
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0: Neil Diamond and Sweet Caroline. Good afternoon. It's time for our calendar countdown. We've got 3 days until Senior Citizens Day. And the senior citizens might be asking, what do I get? My answer, I don't know. I mean, you get discounts every day, right? Well, I hope there's somebody there to celebrate that with you. I really do. We've got 9 days until the start of college football and 20 days until Labor Day. The Rascals and much more coming up.
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0: George Harrison and My Sweet Lord. Thank you so much for spending time with me today. I've enjoyed every moment. Tomorrow is National Aviation Day. I'm an airplane geek, and that was because of my dad. Now, over the weekend was the FedEx St. Jude Golf Tournament. I'm familiar because I grew up in Memphis. I know St. Jude, and certainly I know FedEx. They did a retro livery on one of their airplanes. It was the old logo that was on their planes when my dad was hired there in 1975. He was hired by the CEO at the time, Fred Smith. And just seeing that, I got totally geeked out. I'm not going to lie. So, National Aviation Day, I'm on it. I celebrate it every day. Tomorrow's also National Soft Ice Cream Day, so indulge. Have a great evening. I'll see you back here tomorrow.
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